is an album called Sin Sorpresa, an Italian phrase that translates to no surrender. It's the Schwager Oliver Quintet. I'm David Bassi. This is a band of stone cold ringers from up Vancouver way getting together to have some fun. Squiggles is the song.

next, its arranger and pianist, Stephen Fifke, tackling the music of Benny Golson. Cenzaressa is the album we just heard, Schwager Oliver Quintet, and the song called Squiggles. It's like bagels, only if they were square, they called them squiggles. And then, or it's like someone who's definitely not cool that acts like they're cool. God, I hope I'm not on that list. Stablemates.

Eagles and Stablemates, in an arrangement by Stephen Fivekey with Chad Lefkowitz Brown. On the saxophone, La Reserve is the record label, and another fine record from them, Catalyst. Since 2013, Jazz with David Bassi has been offered to radio stations across the country, completely free of charge. 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

Up next, everybody digs Bill Evans. Hey, there's one that comes from way back. Ferdinand Joseph Lamothe. Lamothe? Jelly Roll Morton is easier to say, isn't it? Wolverine Blues, in a composition by Jelly Roll Morton. The Gannett Suite, celebrating a record company and entertainment company in Indiana, way back when. Indiana's always had some marvelous music, and Big Spiderbeck was in Indiana for a period of time. If you read the book entitled Really the Blues from Bez Mesro, he talks a lot about Indiana. And of course, the guy who wrote Georgia, he comes from Indiana too. Hoagy Carmichael. And anyway, that one from Jelly Roll Morton, the Wolverine Blues, and a big song in the 1920s, at the dawn of the recording boom. There was no recording before about 1919, and it really didn't start happening until about 1924, 1925. They had their own pandemic back then, you know, 1918. That kind of shut things down for a while. You know, well, you probably know how those pandemics go since you've now lived through one. Minority, G.G. Grice's composition, and this one recorded by Bill Evans with one of his great bands, Sam Jones at the bass, Philly Joe Jones at the drums, December 15th of 1958, and an album on Riverside called Everybody Digs Bill Evans. Minority.

Diego Rivera at the saxophone. Ganas is the song, written by Diego Rivera. Preceding that, Everybody Digs Bill Evans and Minority, the Gigi Grice composition. And before that, the Bacelli Walthrop Jazz Orchestra. Consider this. You can present your business's message to our loyal Jazz with David Bassi listeners. 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

Up next, it's guitarist Rod Fleeman and his composition, Mr. Jefferson. That's one called Two Different Worlds, the one we just heard, from Jeremy Pilt and The Art of Intimacy, Volume 2, his muse. Jeremy at the trumpet, Victor Gould, Buster Williams, Billy Hart, Chico Pinheiro, and a host of string players. Preceding that, a young saxophonist from Los Angeles, Tim Lynn with Andy Lovern, Jay Anderson and Billy Drummond, Linsanity Music, and If I Should Lose You, the Ralph Ranger composition. Empathy is the album from Tim Lynn. Well, let's get to Rod Fleeman, shall we? Uh-huh. Mr. Jefferson. I don't know who Mr. Jefferson is, but it's okay. Whatever Rod plays is just okay with me. The Rod Fleeman Trio, Saturday afternoon, live at the Green Lady Lounge. Gerald Spates, Ray DiMarchi, rounding out the trio.

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This is KUR Kutztown, your source for student-generated music, talk shows, sports, and everything in between.

I'm Mason Reed. NASCAR is mourning the loss of champion Kyle Busch, who passed away at the age of 41. Busch was a two-time Cup Series champion and regarded as one of the sport's greatest drivers. His family revealed he had been hospitalized due to a severe illness. Tributes have poured in, with NASCAR and fellow drivers expressing their condolences. Busch leaves behind his wife, Samantha, and their two children. The motorsports community is remembering him as a fierce competitor and a champion among champions. Florida officials have settled with fired biologist Brittany Brown for nearly $500,000. Brown lost her job after criticizing conservative activist Charlie Kirk on social media. Her lawsuit claimed the state's Fish and Wildlife Agency hindered her job search in bird conservation. The settlement, totaling $485,000, covers back pay and damages, but she won't seek future employment with the agency. This incident is part of a larger wave of similar firings following Kirk's assassination. The news stream, powered by Seaboard Networks delivering smarter radio,

provided in part by the students and staff of KUR. I'm Mike Reggs. Kutztown University's Rock Ensemble 1 has been honored as the undergraduate college winner in the Blues Pop Rock Group category of the 2026 Downbeat Magazine Student Music Awards. The Downbeat Student Music Awards are considered the most prestigious awards in jazz education, recognizing the nation's top music programs. This is the 11th Student Music Award for KU's commercial music program in the last 10 years. The commercial music program at KU features several large rock ensembles consisting of horns, background singers, and rhythm sections, two large jazz ensembles featuring big bands in the style of Count Basie, and a large Latin ensemble. More than 130 students audition each semester for participation in these ensembles. Quote, "This award shows the strength and scope of the commercial music program at KU," said Dr. Kevin Jost, professor of music. "KU continues to be one of the nation's top programs for quality, creativity, and success." The Downbeat Student Music Awards recognize the top jazz ensembles at the undergraduate and graduate levels. Nine judges evaluate the participating groups based on several performance criteria, including overall sound, proper interpretation, improvisation, creativity, intonation, phrasing, and dynamics. The honorees are selected from a competitive pool in which winners must demonstrate a distinct voice in addition to technical proficiency. We check news right here on the radio voice of Kutztown University, KUR. I'm Mike Reggs.

after all that, we might as well listen to Tommy from the Human Dust Suite, Part 3. That's Bop Tude, a song written by the alto saxophonist Clark Gibson, with Sean Jones at the trumpet, and Pat Bianchi at the B3 organ, Louis Nash at the drums, and Nick Mancini playing the vibraphone. Michael Deese is there at the baritone saxophone this time, trombonist extraordinaire at Michael Deese, and a little bit of baritone sax too. The album's called Counterclock. Let's give a listen to Nikki Yamanaka, Human Dust Suite.

That's one that I played a lot on the radio right before the pandemic, kind of a precursor to the pandemic. Tommy is the song from the Human Dust Suite, Miki Yamanaka on the vibraphone and piano, Anthony Ori at the alto sax, Orlando LaFleming bass, and Joaquin Ruckert at the drums. Consider this. You can present your business's message to our loyal Jazz with David Bassi listeners. 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

next, one recorded in Toronto for Soul Records. Alma Records, that is. Speaking of soul, it's Art Blakey and Walter Davis III's composition called Jody In My Prime One was put together by Timeless Records and out in 1989, recorded in 1978 with Ray Mantilla, Curtis Fuller, Dennis Irwin, James Williams, Valerie Plononov, David Schnitter, and Bobby Watson, all with Art Blakey. Jody, the song. Here's Between the Lines. Florian Hoffner.

Mick Fraser's there at the drums, Andrew Downing at the bass, and Florian Hoffner at the piano, Between the Lines. And preceding that, Art Blakey and the Jazz Messengers, and a song called Jody,

0: a beautiful number called Billy from Matt Otto at the flute, with Gerald Dunn at the alto sax, Jeff Harshbarger and Mike Warren in the rhythm section, T.J. Martley.
1: And the album,
0: Soliloquy. Preceding that, One About Birds from Hugh Smith Quintet, Waxwing, Cedar Waxwings gathering in northern Michigan. Here's one from 1991, and an emerging pianist at the time who has had a nice career in jazz music, and Stephen Scott, the composer and pianist, on his own Nubian Chant.

0: It's pianist Stephen Scott, and an album with liner notes by Ira Gittler, and Something to Consider, and an album of great merit that launched a nice career for a young pianist at the time, Stephen Scott on Verve Records. And Stephen's composition, Nubian Chant, with a marvelous band, including Jeff Jane Watts.
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I'm Mason Reed. Mike Lindell and other Trump allies are looking to benefit from a new $1.776 billion fund announced by the Justice Department. The fund aims to compensate those claiming they were unfairly targeted under the Biden administration. Lindell, who says his company lost around $400 million due to election-related lawsuits, hopes his employees can seek compensation. This comes as some lawmakers criticize the arrangement, calling it a way to funnel money to Trump and his associates. Florida officials have settled with fired biologist Brittany Brown for nearly $500,000. Brown lost her job after criticizing conservative activist Charlie Kirk on social media. Her lawsuit claimed the state's Fish and Wildlife Agency hindered her job search in bird conservation. The settlement, totaling $485,000, covers back pay and damages, but she won't seek future employment with the agency. This incident is part of a larger wave of similar firings following Kirk's assassination. The news stream, powered by Seaboard Networks, delivering smarter radio,

0: News on KUR, provided in part by the students and staff of Kutztown University Radio. I'm Mike Greggs. The memory of Elric J. Ensderby, celebrated timber framer and prolific historian of early American vernacular architecture, will be honored through the establishment of the Elric J. Ensderby Archive as part of the permanent collection of the library and archives at the Pennsylvania German Cultural Heritage Center at KU. The Ensderby and Gwazda family, including Elric's sister, Debbie Ensderby Gwazda, her husband, Ed, and sons Farley, Henry, and Chester, have agreed to honor Elric and his legacy by donating his extensive archives to the Pennsylvania German Cultural Heritage Center at Kutztown University, a leading center for the study of colonial and early American architecture in the Mid-Atlantic region. This donation is intended both to celebrate Elric's contributions to architectural history and preservation, and to ensure that these unique materials will be organized, preserved, and made available to the public. Debbie Gwazda reflected on her brother's legacy, saying, quote, "Elric understood the value of preserving a record of the way that people who settled in this area in the 18th and 19th centuries approached construction through the cultural traditions of their home countries. He was a keen student of architectural history, so he understood better than most the context of framing and decorative styles." We check news hourly here on the Radio Voice, KUR.
1: Ladies and gentlemen, it's Mickey Bowes Rockin'

It's time again to return to the original rock and roll years with me, Mickey Bo, your backbeat buddy. Let me fulfill your yearning for rockabilly, doo-wop, music of teenage angst and puppy love, combined with a large dose of the post-war rhythm and blues that spawned it all. And if you move just right to the music, it qualifies as your workout for the day. Let's start our fitness session with rockabilly artist Ray Smith's only hits.

Ray Smith earned a gold record by resurrecting that mid-19th century minstrel tune in 1959. He called it Rockin' Little Angel, but it has been named, among other things, Buffalo Gals, as in Buffalo Gals, won't you come out tonight and dance with a dolly with a hole in her stocking? Well, one good Smith deserves another here on the Rock and Roll Review, so I serve you up Warren Smith, who had been a rockabilly mate with Ray Smith at Sun Records in Memphis, but no relation to him. Warren's first record on the Sun label was credited to the pen of Johnny Cash and made a little noise in 1956. It's called Rock and Roll Ruby.

Warren Smith in 1956. Part of my Tale of Two Smiths on my Rock and Roll Review. Warren's tale is this. He hung on as a minor rockabilly star, but unfortunately ended up in the Alabama Slammer for 18 months in the mid-60s for robbing a pharmacy of drugs to soothe his pain from a car crash. And when he got out, he struggled to resume his career. Eventually, though, it gained new vigor when he received standing ovations at a late 1970s rockabilly revival concert in London. He and Ray Smith toured Europe successfully for a couple of years, until Ray sadly committed suicide in 1979 at age 45. Warren Smith died of a heart attack a year later at age 47. Yeah, music is a tough business, all right, and early death stalked so many of their contemporaries, such as my next two artists, Dee Clark and Patsy Cline. Here's Dee with his 1959 hit, Hey.

Arkansas-born D. Clark in 1959. The D stood for Delecta. He started out as a Little Richard copycat, you know, but when that failed to work, he adopted a smoother Clyde McFatter style, where he found his greatest success in the late 50s and early 60s. Clark died way too young, at age 52 in 1990 after a stroke and heart attack. Patsy Cline's life was 22 years shorter. She was just 30 when she perished in a Tennessee plane crash in 1963. The year before, she had a hit with the Tobacco Lady song, She's Got Chew. I've

Patsy Cline, who was raised and got her professional start in Winchester, Virginia, not too far west of where I am now, outside of Washington, D.C. You can still see Patsy's simple gray granite grave marker there with her real name on it, Virginia Hensley. I've played several singers whose lives were cut short, but on the other end of the longevity scale was Herb Reed, founder and last surviving member of the most successful vocal group of the 50s and maybe of all time, the Platters. Herb was 83 when he died in 2012, having toured with a Platters revival group until 2011. Over the years, he was the only member to have sung on all of the Platters' 400-plus recordings. As a bassman, Herb's not the voice you remember from the group. That belonged to longtime lead singer Tony Williams, whose soaring tenor gave the group its distinctive sound. But before Tony joined the ensemble, Herb took the lead on the group's very first recording in 1953. It's called Hey Now. I like a little girl that can flip and turn. I like a little girl that's easy to learn.

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2: And when you met a fine chick, she tried to be removed. Dead Jack, she's broken.

That's what R&B record buyers were jiving to in 1949. Rock-A-While by 18-year-old electric guitarist Gory Carter and his Hepcats, when a Hepcat was still a Hepcat. And they say rock and roll began in 1955. Well, rock and roll was still king in '60 when Bobby Rydell recorded Wild

On my Mickey Bo double dollop of doo-wop, the Swallows out of Baltimore, another group from the Harmony Aviary, who took their bird name from the version of the tune When the Swallows Come Back to Capistrano, recorded by one of the ancestral Harmony groups, the Ingspots. We heard the Swallows sing Since You've Been Away in 1951, with Eddie Rich in the lead. And before them, the Rays of Philadelphia in 1957, lamenting telltale silhouettes on the shade. Well, they certainly weren't painted on the other side. Let's take it to the midway point on the Rock and Roll Review now with the Shirelles from Passaic, New Jersey, the first girl group to have a number one single on the Billboard Hot 100 chart with Will You Love Me Tomorrow in 1960. They got their name from one of the founding members, Shirley Owens. They were still a gang of 17 and 18-year-olds in 1958 when they recorded this, their first song, I Met Him on a Sunday,

0: You're listening to Mickey Bowes Rock and Roll Review. Original rock and rhythm of the 50s and 60s, and even rock's roots going back to the late 40s, right here on KUR, Kutztown University Radio.
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2: Yeah!

The Farina Brothers of Brooklyn, New York, Santo and Johnny, starting another Mickey Bo sweet spot with their 1959 smash, Sleepwalk, a tune the pair wrote, becoming the last number one instrumental of the 1950s. The sweetness continues on the Rock and Roll Review now with the Belmonts. You know, them harmonizing guys from Belmont Avenue in the Bronx.

The Belmont soothed us with that one from 1962, I confess. Now, at the other end of the tempo scale from the Belmonts is Stick McGee. Stick's claim to fame is a celebrated drinking song that became the very first hit record on New York's famed rhythm and blues label Atlantic in 1949. It's Drinkin' Wine, Spodee O.D.

lace up your boots and we'll walk on down to a knockout shack on the edge of town. There's an 8-beat combo that just won't quit. Keep a walking till you see a blue light lit fall in there, and you'll dig some sights down at the house of blue lights. There's fryers, broilers, a Detroit barbecue ribs, but the treat of the trade is when they serve you all those fine 8-beats. You want to spend the rest of your brights down at the house of blue lights.

Gone down to a knocked-out shack on a empty town. There's an 8-beat Commodore that just won't quit. Keep a walking till you see a blue light lit all in there, and you dig some sight. Down at the house of blue lights. There's fries, broilers, a Detroit barbecue ribs, but the treat of the trade is when they serve you all those fine 8-beats. You want to spend the rest of your price. Then at the house of blue lights. Blue, blue, blue, blue, blue, blue, blue, blue, blue, blue, blue, blue, blue, blue, blue, blue, blue, blue, blue, blue, blue, blue, blue, blue, blue, blue, blue, blue, blue, blue, blue, blue, blue, blue, blue, blue, blue, blue, blue, blue, blue, blue, blue, blue, blue, blue, blue, blue, blue, blue, blue, blue, blue, blue, blue, blue, blue, blue, blue, blue, blue, blue, blue, blue, blue, blue, blue, blue, blue, blue, blue, blue, blue, blue, blue, blue, blue, blue, blue, blue, blue, blue, blue, blue, blue, blue, blue, blue, blue, blue, blue, blue, blue, blue, blue, blue, blue, blue, blue, blue, blue, blue, blue, blue, blue, blue, blue, blue, blue, blue, blue, blue, blue, blue, blue, blue, blue, blue, blue, blue, blue, blue, blue, blue, blue

Chuck Miller in 1955, reviving a 40s Freddie Slack bopper called House of Blue Lights. Time magazine reviewed Miller's record back in June 1955, calling it a boogie-woogie in up-tempo with some nonsense words about boogie-woogie. The disc is a bestseller, it goes on to say, and then it asks, does it herald the decline of rock and roll? It's funny to read those Time magazine words decades later. Let's get back to doo-wop now on Mickey Bo's Rock and Roll Review. You can't have too much of it, you know. Doo-wop was usually four- or five-part harmony. But here's some two-part harmony from Jesse Belvin and Marvin Phillips, recording as just Jesse and Marvin in 1953. It's called Dream Girl.

Jesse and Marvin, Dream Girl from 1953. Now, Marvin from that group teamed up later that same year with Emery Perry. Ooh-wee. They called themselves Marvin and Johnny and sang the very same song on the very same label, only with a different title and lyrics. Dream Girl became Baby Doll.

I'm still amazed at the similarity of the two songs we just heard, put out by the same record label in the same year with teams that shared a singer. Now, I call that getting mileage out of a product. It's the Rock and Roll Review, and I'm Mickey Bo. Get ready to shim, get ready to sham, get ready to shuffle. Here's Ricky Lyons.

That 1960 tune by Ricky Lyons is called Shim Sham Shuffle. It came within four slots of breaking into the top 100 chart that year at number 104, a pretty low showing. And Ricky wasn't heard from again, but his tune was. Move the calendar ahead 5 years, and Ricky's melody was appropriated by songwriters Tommy Boyce and Bobby Hart for this Freddie Cannon song, used as the theme for a Dick Clark afternoon music program called Where the Action Is.

0: That was Freddie Boom Boom Cannon's last top 20 hit, Action, from 1965. Freddie was really Fred Picchiarello from the distant Boston suburb of Lynn, Massachusetts, not too far from where I grew up. Here's a guy who sounds like Freddie Cannon. He's Johnny Guitar Watson.
1: Oh, well,

0: Johnny Guitar Watson rocking there like it was 1958. That's because it was 1958. A song called Deanna Baby that unabashedly copied the style.
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I'm Mason Reed. Mike Lindell and other Trump allies are looking to benefit from a new $1.776 billion fund announced by the Justice Department. The fund aims to compensate those claiming they were unfairly targeted under the Biden administration. Lindell, who says his company lost around $400 million due to election-related lawsuits, hopes his employees can seek compensation. This comes as some lawmakers criticize the arrangement, calling it a way to funnel money to Trump and his associates. Florida officials have settled with fired biologist Brittany Brown for nearly $500,000. Brown lost her job after criticizing conservative activist Charlie Kirk on social media. Her lawsuit claimed the state's Fish and Wildlife Agency hindered her job search in bird conservation. The settlement, totaling $485,000, covers back pay and damages, but she won't seek future employment with the agency. This incident is part of a larger wave of similar firings following Kirk's assassination. The news stream, powered by Seaboard Networks, delivering smarter radio,

0: News on KUR, provided in part by the students and staff of KUR. I'm Mike Ray. Kutztown University's Rock Ensemble 1 has been honored as the undergraduate college winner in the Blues Pop Rock Group category of the 2026 Downbeat Magazine Student Music Awards. The Downbeat Student Music Awards are considered the most prestigious awards in jazz education, recognizing the nation's top music programs. This is the 11th Student Music Award for KU's commercial music program in the last 10 years. The commercial music program at KU features several large rock ensembles consisting of horns, background singers, and rhythm sections, two large jazz ensembles featuring big bands in the style of Count Basie, and a large Latin ensemble. More than 130 students audition each semester for participation in these ensembles. Quote, "This award shows the strength and scope of the commercial music program at KU," said Dr. Kevin Jost, professor of music. "KU continues to be one of the nation's top programs for quality, creativity, and success." The Downbeat Student Music Awards recognize the top jazz ensembles at the undergraduate and graduate levels. Nine judges evaluate the participating groups based on several performance criteria, including overall sound, proper interpretation, improvisation, creativity, intonation, phrasing, and dynamics. The honorees are selected from a competitive pool in which winners must demonstrate a distinct voice in addition to technical proficiency. We check news right here on the radio voice of Kutztown University, KUR. I'm Mike Rags.
1: 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Welcome to another hour of relaxing instrumentals. This is Something Beautiful.

Those are the Living Strings, with their rendition of Where There's Love. A piece with a definite Spanish feel to it, yet with a French title before that, Bonsoir Dame, performed by Roberto Delgado. Frank Porcel before that, on Broadway. Amapola, from David Whittaker and his orchestra. Andre Kostolanets gave us Now That We're in Love. Nick Ingman, Ships. David Rose and his orchestra before that, with their unique rendition of Mr. Tambourine Man, the piano of Floyd Kramer, It Had to Be You, the guitar of Lorenzo Almeida before that, Quiet Nights of Quiet Stars, and Mantovani getting the set underway with Ermela Douce. You are listening to Something Beautiful. I'm Jake Longwell. If you'd like to get in touch, our email address is qualityradioproductions@gmail.com. 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

I'm Mason Reed. Mike Lindell and other Trump allies are looking to benefit from a new $1.776 billion fund announced by the Justice Department. The fund aims to compensate those claiming they were unfairly targeted under the Biden administration. Lindell, who says his company lost around $400 million due to election-related lawsuits, hopes his employees can seek compensation. This comes as some lawmakers criticize the arrangement, calling it a way to funnel money to Trump and his associates. Florida officials have settled with fired biologist Brittany Brown for nearly $500,000. Brown lost her job after criticizing conservative activist Charlie Kirk on social media. Her lawsuit claimed the state's Fish and Wildlife Agency hindered her job search in bird conservation. The settlement, totaling $485,000, covers back pay and damages, but she won't seek future employment with the agency. This incident is part of a larger wave of similar firings following Kirk's assassination. The news stream, powered by Seaboard Networks, delivering smarter radio,

0: Tuesdays on KUR, provided in part by the students and staff of Kutztown University Radio. I'm Mike Greggs. The memory of Elric J. Ensderby, celebrated timber framer and prolific historian of early American vernacular architecture, will be honored through the establishment of the Elric J. Ensderby Archive as part of the permanent collection of the library and archives at the Pennsylvania German Cultural Heritage Center at KU. The Ensderby and Gwazda family, including Elric's sister, Debbie Ensderby Gwazda, her husband, Ed, and sons Farley, Henry, and Chester, have agreed to honor Elric and his legacy by donating his extensive archives to the Pennsylvania German Cultural Heritage Center at Kutztown University, a leading center for the study of colonial and early American architecture in the Mid-Atlantic region. This donation is intended both to celebrate Elric's contributions to architectural history and preservation, and to ensure that these unique materials will be organized, preserved, and made available to the public. Debbie Gwazda reflected on her brother's legacy, saying, quote, "Elric understood the value of preserving a record of the way that people who settled in this area in the 18th and 19th centuries approached construction through the cultural traditions of their home countries. He was a keen student of architectural history, so he understood better than most the context of framing and decorative styles." We check news hourly here on the Radio Voice, KUR.
1: From Quality Radio Productions, it's Something Beautiful. I'm Jake Longwell with another hour of relaxing instrumentals. Getting our first set underway with Hugo Winterhalter and his orchestra, here is Brasilia Romantica.

Andre Previn at the piano with David Rose and his orchestra. How Did I Get to Be So Black and Blue? If He Walked Into My Life was performed by Marty Gold and the orchestra prior to that. Pat Valentino with Now and Forever. George Greeley and his orchestra with music from the film Parish. It was Page's theme. Roger Williams at the piano with Portrait of My Love. The Living Strings gave us their rendition of Alice Blue Gown. Percy Faith with Petite prior to that. Also back there, music from John Fox and the orchestra, Because. And at the top, it was Hugo Winterhalter with Brasilia Romantica. You are listening to an hour of relaxing instrumentals. It's Something Beautiful. I'm Jake Longwell. If you want to get in touch with the program, our email address is qualityradioproductions@gmail.com. 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If you'd like the playlist or streaming audio for this episode, it's Something Beautiful, program 2204. The Romantic Strings, getting our second and final set of the hour underway. Here is I Only Have Eyes for You.

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I'm Kennedy Collins. Mike Lindell and other Trump allies are looking to benefit from a new $1.776 billion fund announced by the Justice Department. The fund aims to compensate those claiming they were unfairly targeted under the Biden administration. Lindell, who says his company lost around $400 million due to election-related lawsuits, hopes his employees can seek compensation. This comes as some lawmakers criticize the arrangement, calling it a way to funnel money to Trump and his associates. Florida officials have settled with fired biologist Brittany Brown for nearly $500,000. Brown lost her job after criticizing conservative activist Charlie Kirk on social media. Her lawsuit claimed the state's Fish and Wildlife Agency hindered her job search in bird conservation. The settlement, totaling $485,000, covers back pay and damages, but she won't seek future employment with the agency. This incident is part of a larger wave of similar firings following Kirk's assassination. The News Stream, powered by Seaboard Networks, delivering smarter radio.

0: on KUR, provided in part by the students and staff of Kutztown University Radio. I'm Mike Greggs. The memory of Elric J. Ensderby, celebrated timber framer and prolific historian of early American vernacular architecture, will be honored through the establishment of the Elric J. Ensderby Archive as part of the permanent collection of the library and archives at the Pennsylvania German Cultural Heritage Center at KU. The Ensderby and Gwazda family, including Elric's sister, Debbie Ensderby Gwazda, her husband, Ed, and sons Farley, Henry, and Chester, have agreed to honor Elric and his legacy by donating his extensive archives to the Pennsylvania German Cultural Heritage Center at Kutztown University, a leading center for the study of colonial and early American architecture in the Mid-Atlantic region. This donation is intended both to celebrate Elric's contributions to architectural history and preservation, and to ensure that these unique materials will be organized, preserved, and made available to the public. Debbie Gwazda reflected on her brother's legacy, saying, quote, "Elric understood the value of preserving a record of the way that people who settled in this area in the 18th and 19th centuries approached construction through the cultural traditions of their home countries. He was a keen student of architectural history, so he understood better than most the context of framing and decorative styles." We check news hourly here on the Radio Voice, KUR.
1: From Quality Radio Productions, it's another hour of light and easy favorites. It's Something Beautiful. I'm Jake Longwell. Getting the program underway this time with Andre Kostelanets and his orchestra, and a piece from the West Side Story songbook. Here is Tonight.

Music from Roberto Inglés and the orchestra, their rendition of Laura, or Laura in Espanol. The voice of Jack Jones before that, The Mood I'm In. Moonlight and Roses from Stanley Black and the orchestra before that. As well as It Might As Well Be Spring from Ray Conniff. Embraceable You from Mitchell Ayers and his orchestra. The piano artistry of Ronnie Aldrich prior to that. Deep Purple. The distinctive voice of Johnny Mathis in that set as well, It's Not For Me to Say. The 101 Strings, with the music of Irving Berlin before that, Blue Skies, was the tune we heard. Jeff Steinberg and Senza Fine, and Andrea Costellanets at the top with Tonight. You are listening to an hour of light and easy favorites. It's Something Beautiful. I'm Jake Longwell. 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You'll find much more info about the show there, including detailed program playlists, as well as streaming audio of complete episodes. This is Something Beautiful, program 2405. Our final set of the hour gets underway with the Westminster Concert Orchestra and their rendition of You'll Never Walk Alone.

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I'm Kennedy Collins. President Trump is sending 5,000 U.S. troops to Poland, reversing a previous Pentagon decision to halt a deployment of 4,200 troops. In his announcement, Trump praised Poland's President Karol Nawrocki and emphasized a strong U.S. military presence in the region. Vice President J.D. Vance defended the earlier troop halt as a standard delay rather than a cut. Polish officials credit diplomatic efforts in Washington for influencing the troop decision, though deployment details remain unclear. Mike Lindell and other Trump allies are looking to benefit from a new $1.776 billion fund announced by the Justice Department. The fund aims to compensate those claiming they were unfairly targeted under the Biden administration. Lindell, who says his company lost around $400 million due to election-related lawsuits, hopes his employees can seek compensation. This comes as some lawmakers criticize the arrangement, calling it a way to funnel money to Trump and his associates. The News Stream, powered by Seaboard Networks, delivering smarter radio.

0: KUR, provided in part by the students and staff of KUR. I'm Mike Ray. Kutztown University's Rock Ensemble 1 has been honored as the undergraduate college winner in the Blues Pop Rock Group category of the 2026 Downbeat Magazine Student Music Awards. The Downbeat Student Music Awards are considered the most prestigious awards in jazz education, recognizing the nation's top music programs. This is the 11th Student Music Award for KU's commercial music program in the last 10 years. The commercial music program at KU features several large rock ensembles consisting of horns, background singers, and rhythm sections, two large jazz ensembles featuring big bands in the style of Count Basie, and a large Latin ensemble. More than 130 students audition each semester for participation in these ensembles. Quote, "This award shows the strength and scope of the commercial music program at KU," said Dr. Kevin Jost, professor of music. "KU continues to be one of the nation's top programs for quality, creativity, and success." The Downbeat Student Music Awards recognize the top jazz ensembles at the undergraduate and graduate levels. Nine judges evaluate the participating groups based on several performance criteria, including overall sound, proper interpretation, improvisation, creativity, intonation, phrasing, and dynamics. The honorees are selected from a competitive pool in which winners must demonstrate a distinct voice in addition to technical proficiency. We check news right here on the radio voice of Kutztown University, KUR. I'm Mike Rags.
1: 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Welcome to another hour of relaxing instrumentals. Welcome to Something Beautiful.

Pat Valentino at the piano with his rendition of Wedding Bell Blues. Lawrence Welk in the orchestra before that, Chances Are. The jazz saxophone of Johnny Hodges with strings, a piece from the Gershwin songbook, They All Laughed. Frank Chexfield, I Want You, I Need You. It's a Blue World, played by the harp duo of David Snell and Mary Gosson with Wally Stott and his orchestra. If Ever You're in My Arms Again, huge hit for Peebo Bryson in the 80s, played here by the Fantasy Strings. There Will Never Be Another You, a classic recording from Gordon Jenkins and his orchestra. Paul Marriott, Say You, Say Me. The Holly Ridge Strings, Moon River. And a bit of bossa nova kicking off the hour with This Happy Madness, performed by Percy Faith. You are listening to Something Beautiful, an hour of easy listening instrumentals. I'm Jake Longwell. If you want to get in touch, the email address is qualityradioproductions@gmail.com, and much more info about the show can be found at our website, qualityradioproductions.blogspot.com. 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

I'm Kennedy Collins. President Trump is sending 5,000 U.S. troops to Poland, reversing a previous Pentagon decision to halt a deployment of 4,200 troops. In his announcement, Trump praised Poland's President Karol Nawrocki and emphasized a strong U.S. military presence in the region. Vice President J.D. Vance defended the earlier troop halt as a standard delay rather than a cut. Polish officials credit diplomatic efforts in Washington for influencing the troop decision, though deployment details remain unclear. Mike Lindell and other Trump allies are looking to benefit from a new $1.776 billion fund announced by the Justice Department. The fund aims to compensate those claiming they were unfairly targeted under the Biden administration. Lindell, who says his company lost around $400 million due to election-related lawsuits, hopes his employees can seek compensation. This comes as some lawmakers criticize the arrangement, calling it a way to funnel money to Trump and his associates. The News Stream, powered by Seaboard Networks, delivering smarter radio.

0: in part by the students and staff of KUR. I'm Mike Ray. Kutztown University's Rock Ensemble One has been honored as the undergraduate college winner in the Blues Pop Rock Group category of the 2026 Downbeat Magazine Student Music Awards. The Downbeat Student Music Awards are considered the most prestigious awards in jazz education, recognizing the nation's top music programs. This is the 11th Student Music Award for KU's commercial music program in the last 10 years. The commercial music program at KU features several large rock ensembles consisting of horns, background singers, and rhythm sections, two large jazz ensembles featuring big bands in the style of Count Basie, and a large Latin ensemble. More than 130 students audition each semester for participation in these ensembles. Quote, "This award shows the strength and scope of the commercial music program at KU," said Dr. Kevin Jost, professor of music. "KU continues to be one of the nation's top programs for quality, creativity, and success." The Downbeat Student Music Awards recognize the top jazz ensembles at the undergraduate and graduate levels. Nine judges evaluate the participating groups based on several performance criteria, including overall sound, proper interpretation, improvisation, creativity, intonation, phrasing, and dynamics. The honorees are selected from a competitive pool in which winners must demonstrate a distinct voice in addition to technical proficiency. We check news right here on the radio voice of Kutztown University, KUR. I'm Mike Rags.
1: 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Welcome to Something Beautiful.

I Wish You Love. That's Nelson Riddle and the orchestra. My Silent Love from Cesare Giovanni before that. John Gregory, Serenade in Blue. Young at Heart from Frank Chaxfield. Norm Geller gave us I Can See Clearly Now. Once I Loved from the Marina Strings. The Fantasy Strings asking the question, How Will I Know? Before that. Beautiful Obsession from Percy Faith. And Stardust began that set, performed by the 101 Strings. The relaxing instrumentals continue on Something Beautiful.

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I'm Kennedy Collins. President Trump is sending 5,000 U.S. troops to Poland, reversing a previous Pentagon decision to halt a deployment of 4,200 troops. In his announcement, Trump praised Poland's President Karol Nawrocki and emphasized a strong U.S. military presence in the region. Vice President J.D. Vance defended the earlier troop halt as a standard delay rather than a cut. Polish officials credit diplomatic efforts in Washington for influencing the troop decision, though deployment details remain unclear. Mike Lindell and other Trump allies are looking to benefit from a new $1.776 billion fund announced by the Justice Department. The fund aims to compensate those claiming they were unfairly targeted under the Biden administration. Lindell, who says his company lost around $400 million due to election-related lawsuits, hopes his employees can seek compensation. This comes as some lawmakers criticize the arrangement, calling it a way to funnel money to Trump and his associates. The News Stream, powered by Seaboard Networks, delivering smarter radio.

0: Hey, you are invited in part by the students and staff of Kutztown University Radio. I'm Mike Reggs. The memory of Elric J. Ensderby, celebrated timber framer and prolific historian of early American vernacular architecture, will be honored through the establishment of the Elric J. Ensderby Archive as part of the permanent collection of the library and archives at the Pennsylvania German Cultural Heritage Center at KU. The Ensderby and Gwazda family, including Elric's sister, Debbie Ensderby Gwazda, her husband, Ed, and sons Farley, Henry, and Chester, have agreed to honor Elric and his legacy by donating his extensive archives to the Pennsylvania German Cultural Heritage Center at Kutztown University, a leading center for the study of colonial and early American architecture in the Mid-Atlantic region. This donation is intended both to celebrate Elric's contributions to architectural history and preservation, and to ensure that these unique materials will be organized, preserved, and made available to the public. Debbie Gwazda reflected on her brother's legacy, saying, quote, "Elric understood the value of preserving a record of the way that people who settled in this area in the 18th and 19th centuries approached construction through the cultural traditions of their home countries. He was a keen student of architectural history, so he understood better than most the context of framing and decorative styles." We check news hourly here on the Radio Voice, KUR.
1: From Quality Radio Productions, it's another hour of relaxing instrumentals. It's Something Beautiful. I'm Jake Longwell, opening the hour with Norm Geller and the orchestra, and their rendition of She Believes in Me.

That's Henry Mancini in the orchestra, As Time Goes By. The Melitrino Strings gave us While We're Young, Frank Chaxfield, The Way You Look Tonight, Love Me Forever, performed by the Ambassador Strings, the piano stylings of Nat King Cole before that, Imagination, Norm Candler and the Magic Strings gave us Twilight Time. We also heard the Fantasy Strings rendition of I Only Have Eyes for You, preceded by the 101 Strings with The Second Time Around, Ronnie Aldridge at the piano with Theme from Picnic introducing Moonglow, and at the top it was Norm Geller and the orchestra She Believes in Me. You are listening to Something Beautiful. I'm Jake Longwell. If you want to get in touch, the email address is qualityradioproductions@gmail.com, and our website, qualityradioproductions.blogspot.com. 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

I'm Kennedy Collins. British police are seeking witnesses in their investigation into former Prince Andrew and allegations of sexual misconduct. They have contacted attorneys for a woman who claims she was brought to Windsor for sexual purposes in 2010. Andrew, who has denied any wrongdoing, is implicated in the case linked to the late Jeffrey Epstein. Police assure that any reports from the alleged victim will be treated seriously and with care for her privacy. President Trump is sending 5,000 U.S. troops to Poland, reversing a previous Pentagon decision to halt a deployment of 4,200 troops. In his announcement, Trump praised Poland's President Karol Nawrocki and emphasized a strong U.S. military presence in the region. Vice President J.D. Vance defended the earlier troop halt as a standard delay rather than a cut. Polish officials credit diplomatic efforts in Washington for influencing the troop decision, though deployment details remain unclear. The News Stream, powered by Seaboard Networks, delivering smarter radio.

0: Profile students and staff of KUR. I'm Mike Ray. Kutztown University's Rock Ensemble 1 has been honored as the undergraduate college winner in the Blues Pop Rock Group category of the 2026 Downbeat Magazine Student Music Awards. The Downbeat Student Music Awards are considered the most prestigious awards in jazz education, recognizing the nation's top music programs. This is the 11th Student Music Award for KU's commercial music program in the last 10 years. The commercial music program at KU features several large rock ensembles consisting of horns, background singers, and rhythm sections, two large jazz ensembles featuring big bands in the style of Count Basie, and a large Latin ensemble. More than 130 students audition each semester for participation in these ensembles. Quote, "This award shows the strength and scope of the commercial music program at KU," said Dr. Kevin Jost, professor of music. "KU continues to be one of the nation's top programs for quality, creativity, and success." The Downbeat Student Music Awards recognize the top jazz ensembles at the undergraduate and graduate levels. Nine judges evaluate the participating groups based on several performance criteria, including overall sound, proper interpretation, improvisation, creativity, intonation, phrasing, and dynamics. The honorees are selected from a competitive pool in which winners must demonstrate a distinct voice in addition to technical proficiency. We check news right here on the radio voice of Kutztown University, KUR. I'm Mike Rags.
1: From Quality Radio Productions, it's Something Beautiful. I'm Jake Longwell. Welcome to another hour of relaxing instrumentals. Opening the hour with Percy Faith and the orchestra and their rendition of Dream Your Dream.

That's one from Eddie Blair and the orchestra. Take Me Home was the name of the tune. Bill Luce ahead of that with You and Me Against the World. Songbird, not to be confused with the Kenny G instrumental, but another tune titled Songbird, performed by Frank Chaxfield and the orchestra. Ray Davies and a piece which I'm sure many of you recognized, What a Wonderful World. John Fox ahead of that with In Between the Heartaches. The theme from Mahogany was performed by the Heartstrings. The Latin-tinged sounds of Manuel and his orchestra with The Twelfth of Never. Peter Puccini and his version of I'm Stone in Love with You. And up at the top it was Percy Faith and his rendition of Dream Your Dream. You are listening to an hour of relaxing instrumentals. It's Something Beautiful. I'm Jake Longwell. If you want to get in touch with the program, you can do so by email. 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If you'd like the playlist or streaming audio for this episode, it's program 2317. Roland Shaw and his orchestra getting our second and final set of the hour underway, and a piece which was a huge hit for Barry Manilow. Weekend in New England.

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I'm Kennedy Collins. Strong a dramatic scene unfolded in Los Angeles when an LAPD fire engine rolled over after swerving to avoid an SUV slash Strong. The engine crashed into a building while weaving through traffic. Two firefighters sustained minor injuries in the incident. Authorities are investigating the circumstances surrounding the crash. Stay tuned for updates on this developing story. Strong, a Waymo self-driving car, stalled in Atlanta after driving into floodwaters during heavy rain, slash Strong. Fortunately, there were no passengers inside at the time. The incident highlights ongoing challenges for autonomous vehicles in inclement weather. Local authorities are urging drivers to stay vigilant and avoid flooded roads during storms. The News Stream, powered by Seaboard Networks, delivering smarter radio.

News on KUR, provided in part by the students and staff of Kutztown University Radio. I'm Mike Greggs. The memory of Elric J. Ensderby, celebrated timber framer and prolific historian of early American vernacular architecture, will be honored through the establishment of the Elric J. Ensderby Archive as part of the permanent collection of the library and archives at the Pennsylvania German Cultural Heritage Center at KU. The Ensderby and Gwazda family, including Elric's sister, Debbie Ensderby Gwazda, her husband, Ed, and sons Farley, Henry, and Chester, have agreed to honor Elric and his legacy by donating his extensive archives to the Pennsylvania German Cultural Heritage Center at Kutztown University, a leading center for the study of colonial and early American architecture in the Mid-Atlantic region. This donation is intended both to celebrate Elric's contributions to architectural history and preservation, and to ensure that these unique materials will be organized, preserved, and made available to the public. Debbie Gwazda reflected on her brother's legacy, saying, quote, "Elric understood the value of preserving a record of the way that people who settled in this area in the 18th and 19th centuries approached construction through the cultural traditions of their home countries. He was a keen student of architectural history, so he understood better than most the contexts of framing and decorative styles." We check news hourly here on the Radio Voice, KUR.

You're listening to Baroque and Beyond, and it is the first hour of show 688. I'm Michael White, your host. You're listening on local, non-commercial, community-supported radio, unless you're listening on some other device and you've downloaded it from the webpage www.bnbradio or baroqueandbeyondradio.com if you want to type all the letters. So we just heard Leonardo Leo, Cello Concerto No. 3 in D minor. I Turcini was the orchestra, and Giovanni Solima was playing the cello. Now we're going to move to the Berlin Philharmonic, recorded in the 1960s by Polydor International. And, you know, it's December, so this is Beethoven's Symphony No. 5 in C minor. And you're listening to Baroque and Beyond.

So you're listening to Baroque and Beyond, and it's the first hour of show 688, and that was Beethoven's Fifth Symphony. And just in case I didn't mention it, it was conducted by Herbert von Karajan. And this is with the Berlin Philharmonic. I have other recordings with the Vienna Philharmonic and also with the Philharmonia Orchestra, also in Austria, because there was a time when von Karajan was forbidden to conduct or lead any organizations in Germany in the first, oh, say, 10 years after World War II. Well, thinking of Beethoven, I think often of Für Elise, which was a piano piece for one of his piano students in Bonn. And this is Für Elise played on the guitar by Harvey Reed.

Once again, you're listening to Baroque and Beyond, show 688, the first hour. I'm Michael White. So we just heard Für Elise by Beethoven, but played on the guitar by Harvey Reed. So let's continue with the theme of Linus and Lucy for a few minutes. And here's Linus and Lucy, performed by George Winston, but it's the music of Vince Guaraldi. And of course, this is the theme music for Peanuts.

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I'm Mason Reed. Top Democrats are raising concerns over a recently created $1.8 billion anti-weaponization fund. They are demanding answers from Treasury Secretary Scott Bessent and IRS CEO Frank Bisignano about a settlement between President Trump and the IRS. Critics label the fund as outrageously corrupt, suggesting it may funnel taxpayer money to Trump's allies. Although Trump cannot benefit directly, those close to him might file claims. Bipartisan outrage continues to grow over this controversial fund. Mike Lindell and other Trump allies are looking to benefit from a new $1.776 billion fund announced by the Justice Department. The fund aims to compensate those claiming they were unfairly targeted under the Biden administration. Lindell, who says his company lost around $400 million due to election-related lawsuits, hopes his employees can seek compensation. This comes as some lawmakers criticize the arrangement, calling it a way to funnel money to Trump and his associates. The news stream, powered by Seaboard Networks, delivering smarter radio,

provided in part by the students and staff of Kutztown University Radio. I'm Mike Greggs. The memory of Elric J. Ensderby, celebrated timber framer and prolific historian of early American vernacular architecture, will be honored through the establishment of the Elric J. Ensderby Archive as part of the permanent collection of the library and archives at the Pennsylvania German Cultural Heritage Center at KU. The Ensderby and Gwazda family, including Elric's sister, Debbie Ensderby Gwazda, her husband, Ed, and sons Farley, Henry, and Chester, have agreed to honor Elric and his legacy by donating his extensive archives to the Pennsylvania German Cultural Heritage Center at Kutztown University, a leading center for the study of colonial and early American architecture in the Mid-Atlantic region. This donation is intended both to celebrate Elric's contributions to architectural history and preservation, and to ensure that these unique materials will be organized, preserved, and made available to the public. Debbie Gwazda reflected on her brother's legacy, saying, quote, "Elric understood the value of preserving a record of the way that people who settled in this area in the 18th and 19th centuries approached construction through the cultural traditions of their home countries. He was a keen student of architectural history, so he understood better than most the context of framing and decorative styles." We check news hourly here on the Radio Voice, KUR.

Once again, you're listening to Baroque and Beyond, and it is the second hour of show 688, and that was Beethoven Symphony No. 7, performed by the Berlin Philharmonic with Herbert von Karajan conducting. So let's go to the Ensemble Klingekunst with Sieglinde de Grusinger conducting. So this was recorded back in 2016, and it's a disc of flute concertos from Vienna by obscure composers, at least composers I had not heard of before. So this is Giuseppe Bonno. He lived from 1711 to 1788, and this is his flute concerto in G major, and that was composed back in 1750. And again, the orchestra is Ensemble Klingekunst with Sieglinde de Grusinger playing the flute and directing.

You're listening to Baroque and Beyond, and it's the second hour of show 688. I'm Michael White, your host. 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So we're going to finish the hour with a symphony by Haydn. Now, he wrote 104 symphonies, but this is symphony number 107 in B-flat major. So I don't know the whole history, but I think some of the originally numbered symphonies actually turned out to be composed by somebody else. And so that number disappeared. But this is recorded and performed as symphony number 107 in B-flat major. It's performed by the Stuttgart Chamber Orchestra with Dennis Russell Davies conducting. And that will finish this hour and this week of Baroque and Beyond. So come back again next week for 2 hours of Baroque and classical music and a little bit of wacky commentary from yours truly. Thanks for listening.

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I'm Mason Reed. Top Democrats are raising concerns over a recently created $1.8 billion anti-weaponization fund. They are demanding answers from Treasury Secretary Scott Bessent and IRS CEO Frank Bisignano about a settlement between President Trump and the IRS. Critics label the fund as outrageously corrupt, suggesting it may funnel taxpayer money to Trump's allies. Although Trump cannot benefit directly, those close to him might file claims. Bipartisan outrage continues to grow over this controversial fund. British police are seeking witnesses in their investigation into former Prince Andrew and allegations of sexual misconduct. They have contacted attorneys for a woman who claims she was brought to Windsor for sexual purposes in 2010. Andrew, who has denied any wrongdoing, is implicated in the case linked to the late Jeffrey Epstein. Police assure that any reports from the alleged victim will be treated seriously and with care for her privacy. The news stream, powered by Seaboard Networks, delivering smarter radio,

are provided in part by the students and staff of KUR. I'm Mike Reggs. Kutztown University's Rock Ensemble One has been honored as the undergraduate college winner in the Blues Pop Rock Group category of the 2026 Downbeat Magazine Student Music Awards. The Downbeat Student Music Awards are considered the most prestigious awards in jazz education, recognizing the nation's top music programs. This is the 11th Student Music Award for KU's commercial music program in the last 10 years. The commercial music program at KU features several large rock ensembles consisting of horns, background singers, and rhythm sections, two large jazz ensembles featuring big bands in the style of Count Basie, and a large Latin ensemble. More than 130 students audition each semester for participation in these ensembles. Quote, "This award shows the strength and scope of the commercial music program at KU," said Dr. Kevin Jost, professor of music. "KU continues to be one of the nation's top programs for quality, creativity, and success." The Downbeat Student Music Awards recognize the top jazz ensembles at the undergraduate and graduate levels. Nine judges evaluate the participating groups based on several performance criteria, including overall sound, proper interpretation, improvisation, creativity, intonation, phrasing, and dynamics. The honorees are selected from a competitive pool in which winners must demonstrate a distinct voice in addition to technical proficiency. We check news right here on the radio voice of Kutztown University, KUR. I'm Mike Reggs.

Recorded in February 1955 by members of the NBC Symphony under Leopold Stokowski, you've heard Strauss's Blue Danube Waltz from an extended play 45 RPM RCA disc. I'm Tom Goodell, this is Analog Masters, and today we're sampling early 45 RPM releases from RCA Red Seal, with a lively Haydn symphony a bit later. While shorter works like Strauss waltzes or Enesco's Romanian rhapsodies could now easily fit on a single 45 RPM side, more substantial fare was still problematic. As with 78s, symphonies and concertos had to be spread out over multiple discs with the inevitable gaps between portions of movements. RCA's solution? Build the world's fastest changer. For as little as $24.95, equivalent to nearly $300 today, you could have one of these compact and incredibly cute little machines, one that could easily fit on the corner of your sewing or card table. And for those who preferred to combine a bit of Beethoven with their Mahjong, RCA Red Seal provided a wide array of options. Here's one from June 1950, pressed on translucent red vinyl. This is Beethoven's String Quartet No. 5 in A, played by the Paganini Quartet.

From a set of three 45 RPM RCA Red Seal discs, we heard the String Quartet No. 5, Opus 18 by Beethoven. It was played by the Paganini Quartet. If you're not familiar with this ensemble, I commend to you Facing the Music, a delightful book by the quartet's first violinist, Henri Temianka. I'm Tom Goodell. This is Analog Masters. By early 1950, it might have seemed to collectors that the Battle of the Speeds was over. On January 4th that year, RCA quietly issued its first LPs. But the 45 wasn't done, not by a long shot. RCA invested some $5 million in promoting these little discs because they realized it was the ideal medium for pop songs. And then, in the magic year of 1955, RCA signed a contract with a young man named Elvis Presley. And the rest, as they say, is history. All the while, RCA continued releasing new classical recordings on 45s. Among the finest of these was another 1950 release, the Symphony No. 93 in D major by Franz Joseph Haydn. The NBC Symphony is led by Toscanini's protege, Guido Cantelli.

Haydn's 93rd Symphony has been played by the NBC Symphony, conducted by Guido Cantelli, from three 45 RPM discs released by RCA Red Seal in 1950. As an encore, we offer a bit of classical music trivia. Remember the Blue Danube Waltz that began this hour? The flip side of that 45 RPM Red Seal disc was Strauss's Tales from the Vienna Woods. While the original score has a prominent zither solo, conductor Leopold Stokowski, for whatever reason, decided to substitute an electric guitar. As far as I know, that was the first time this instrument appeared on a classical disc.

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I'm Mason Reed. The Pentagon has released more than 50 new videos and documents on UFOs as part of a directive from former President Trump. Among the files is footage of an object near a plane and accounts of military personnel seeing unexplained orbs in the sky. Despite investigations, officials say many incidents remain unresolved and don't have evidence of extraterrestrial origins. Overall, the Pentagon has now shared over 200 files on unidentified anomalous phenomena. Top Democrats are raising concerns over a recently created $1.8 billion anti-weaponization fund. They are demanding answers from Treasury Secretary Scott Bessent and IRS CEO Frank Bisignano about a settlement between President Trump and the IRS. Critics label the fund as outrageously corrupt, suggesting it may funnel taxpayer money to Trump's allies. Although Trump cannot benefit directly, those close to him might file claims. Bipartisan outrage continues to grow over this controversial fund. The news stream, powered by Seaboard Networks, delivering smarter radio,

0: news on KUR, provided in part by the students and staff of Kutztown University Radio. I'm Mike Greggs. The memory of Elric J. Ensderby, celebrated timber framer and prolific historian of early American vernacular architecture, will be honored through the establishment of the Elric J. Ensderby Archive as part of the permanent collection of the library and archives at the Pennsylvania German Cultural Heritage Center at KU. The Ensderby and Gwazda family, including Elric's sister, Debbie Ensderby Gwazda, her husband, Ed, and sons Farley, Henry, and Chester, have agreed to honor Elric and his legacy by donating his extensive archives to the Pennsylvania German Cultural Heritage Center at Kutztown University, a leading center for the study of colonial and early American architecture in the Mid-Atlantic region. This donation is intended both to celebrate Elric's contributions to architectural history and preservation, and to ensure that these unique materials will be organized, preserved, and made available to the public. Debbie Gwazda reflected on her brother's legacy, saying, quote, "Elric understood the value of preserving a record of the way that people who settled in this area in the 18th and 19th centuries approached construction through the cultural traditions of their home countries. He was a keen student of architectural history, so he understood better than most the context of framing and decorative styles." We check news hourly here on the Radio Voice, KUR.
1: From Quality Radio Productions, it's another edition of Lake Air Deep Tracks, an hour of the very best in New Age music. I'm Jake Longwell, opening the hour with some solo piano from Anne Sweeten, from her first entirely solo piano album, Flying Solo Silhouette. This one's called A Light Rain.

That's a track from a volume in the extensive Solitudes series. The series being the brainchild of the late Canadian photographer and sound recordist Dan Gibson, combining the sounds of nature with peaceful, meditative New Age music. That particular volume is called Woodland Harp, and it features harpist Erica Goodman. We heard Precious Beauty. Solo piano from Bob Leon before that, Along the Salmon, from the Windham Hill Piano Sampler, Volume 2. Also in that set, German guitarist Ralph Illenberger with First Touch from his album The Kiss. The electronic soundscapes of the Great Northern prior to that. From the album Nocturnes, we heard Serene Insomnia. And we began the set and also the hour with pianist Anne Sweeten. From Flying Solo Silhouette, we heard A Light Rain. You are listening to an hour of the best in New Age music. It's Lake Air Deep Tracks. I'm Jake Longwell. If you'd like to get in touch with the program, you can do so by email. 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If you'd like the playlist or streaming audio for this episode, it's Lake Air Deep Tracks, program 2122. We'll begin our second and final set of the hour with a collaboration between South African flautist Wouter Kellerman and multi-instrumentalist and composer David Arkenstone. Their album together is called Pangea, an album deeply rooted in African traditional music. We'll listen to the track Ungana.

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I'm Mason Reed. The Pentagon has released more than 50 new videos and documents on UFOs as part of a directive from former President Trump. Among the files is footage of an object near a plane and accounts of military personnel seeing unexplained orbs in the sky. Despite investigations, officials say many incidents remain unresolved and don't have evidence of extraterrestrial origins. Overall, the Pentagon has now shared over 200 files on unidentified anomalous phenomena. The family of Caleb Vasquez, one of the suspects in the shooting at the Islamic Center in San Diego, expressed deep sorrow over the tragedy, stating their son's actions do not reflect their values. Three victims were killed, including security guard Amin Abdullah, who is being hailed a hero for preventing further loss of life. Authorities are investigating the incident as a hate crime, as the community mourns the loss of the innocent lives affected. The news stream, powered by Seaboard Networks, delivering smarter radio,

0: news on KUR provided in part by the students and staff of KUR. I'm Mike Ray. Kutztown University's Rock Ensemble 1 has been honored as the undergraduate college winner in the Blues Pop Rock Group category of the 2026 Downbeat Magazine Student Music Awards. The Downbeat Student Music Awards are considered the most prestigious awards in jazz education, recognizing the nation's top music programs. This is the 11th Student Music Award for KU's commercial music program in the last 10 years. The commercial music program at KU features several large rock ensembles consisting of horns, background singers, and rhythm sections, two large jazz ensembles featuring big bands in the style of Count Basie, and a large Latin ensemble. More than 130 students audition each semester for participation in these ensembles. Quote, "This award shows the strength and scope of the commercial music program at KU," said Dr. Kevin Jost, professor of music. "KU continues to be one of the nation's top programs for quality, creativity, and success." The Downbeat Student Music Awards recognize the top jazz ensembles at the undergraduate and graduate levels. Nine judges evaluate the participating groups based on several performance criteria, including overall sound, proper interpretation, improvisation, creativity, intonation, phrasing, and dynamics. The honorees are selected from a competitive pool in which winners must demonstrate a distinct voice in addition to technical proficiency. We check news right here on the radio voice of Kutztown University, KUR. I'm Mike Rags.
1: 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I'm Jake Longwell, opening the hour with solo piano from Ed Basil and a track from his album Homecoming. It's titled, I Remember.

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0: the radio voice of Kutztown University, KUR. Hi, I'm Austin Chateau. Some facts, though, for the springtime. The warmer weather increases serotonin levels, helping in boosting people's moods if they are having a bad day. The warmer weather also is a time for spring cleaning with roots in various cultures. Don't worry, the springtime will be here before you know it, along with the warmer weather. More music coming up next on KUR.
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I'm Mason Reed. The Pentagon has released more than 50 new videos and documents on UFOs as part of a directive from former President Trump. Among the files is footage of an object near a plane and accounts of military personnel seeing unexplained orbs in the sky. Despite investigations, officials say many incidents remain unresolved and don't have evidence of extraterrestrial origins. Overall, the Pentagon has now shared over 200 files on unidentified anomalous phenomena. The family of Caleb Vasquez, one of the suspects in the shooting at the Islamic Center in San Diego, expressed deep sorrow over the tragedy, stating their son's actions do not reflect their values. Three victims were killed, including security guard Amin Abdullah, who is being hailed a hero for preventing further loss of life. Authorities are investigating the incident as a hate crime, as the community mourns the loss of the innocent lives affected. The news stream, powered by Seaboard Networks, delivering smarter radio,

on KUR provided in part by the students and staff of KUR. I'm Mike Reggs. Kutztown University's Rock Ensemble One has been honored as the undergraduate college winner in the Blues Pop Rock Group category of the 2026 Downbeat Magazine Student Music Awards. The Downbeat Student Music Awards are considered the most prestigious awards in jazz education, recognizing the nation's top music programs. This is the 11th Student Music Award for KU's commercial music program in the last 10 years. The commercial music program at KU features several large rock ensembles consisting of horns, background singers, and rhythm sections, two large jazz ensembles featuring big bands in the style of Count Basie, and a large Latin ensemble. More than 130 students audition each semester for participation in these ensembles. Quote, "This award shows the strength and scope of the commercial music program at KU," said Dr. Kevin Jost, professor of music. "KU continues to be one of the nation's top programs for quality, creativity, and success." The Downbeat Student Music Awards recognize the top jazz ensembles at the undergraduate and graduate levels. Nine judges evaluate the participating groups based on several performance criteria, including overall sound, proper interpretation, improvisation, creativity, intonation, phrasing, and dynamics. The honorees are selected from a competitive pool in which winners must demonstrate a distinct voice in addition to technical proficiency. We check news right here on the radio voice of Kutztown University, KUR. I'm Mike Reggs.

0: KUR has a lot of history behind it. 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If that interests you, go ahead and follow KUR History on Instagram by searching at KUR History. That's at KUR History. 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

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Hi, I'm Austin Shadow. You think you know your car? Think again. Most drivers make simple mistakes that slowly drain their wallet. They don't even realize it. From that one dashboard light you should never ignore, the easy maintenance checks that take less than 5 minutes, these are the car tips every owner needs to know. No complicated tools, no mechanic talk, just smart, practical advice that helps your car last longer, drive better, and save you money. Whether you're a new driver or a seasoned road warrior, these tips could literally save you thousands. 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

I'm Mason Reed. The family of Caleb Vasquez, one of the suspects in the shooting at the Islamic Center in San Diego, expressed deep sorrow over the tragedy, stating their son's actions do not reflect their values. Three victims were killed, including security guard Amin Abdullah, who is being hailed a hero for preventing further loss of life. Authorities are investigating the incident as a hate crime, as the community mourns the loss of the innocent lives affected. The Pentagon has released more than 50 new videos and documents on UFOs, as part of a directive from former President Trump. Among the files is footage of an object near a plane and accounts of military personnel seeing unexplained orbs in the sky. Despite investigations, officials say many incidents remain unresolved and don't have evidence of extraterrestrial origins. Overall, the Pentagon has now shared over 200 files on unidentified anomalous phenomena. The news stream, powered by Seaboard Networks, delivering smarter radio,

0: news on KUR, provided in part by the students and staff of Kutztown University Radio. I'm Mike Greggs. The memory of Elric J. Ensderby, celebrated timber framer and prolific historian of early American vernacular architecture, will be honored through the establishment of the Elric J. Ensderby Archive as part of the permanent collection of the library and archives at the Pennsylvania German Cultural Heritage Center at KU. The Ensderby and Gwazda family, including Elric's sister, Debbie Ensderby Gwazda, her husband, Ed, and sons Farley, Henry, and Chester, have agreed to honor Elric and his legacy by donating his extensive archives to the Pennsylvania German Cultural Heritage Center at Kutztown University, a leading center for the study of colonial and early American architecture in the Mid-Atlantic region. This donation is intended both to celebrate Elric's contributions to architectural history and preservation, and to ensure that these unique materials will be organized, preserved, and made available to the public. Debbie Gwazda reflected on her brother's legacy, saying, quote, "Elric understood the value of preserving a record of the way that people who settled in this area in the 18th and 19th centuries approached construction through the cultural traditions of their home countries. He was a keen student of architectural history, so he understood better than most the context of framing and decorative styles." We check news hourly here on the Radio Voice, KUR.
1: 193 countries, 4,200 religions, 6,500 languages, and 8 billion people roam the earth. What connects us all? Simple. It's music. Welcome to World Pop Radio once again this week. My name is Chris Thomas, and this is the weekly countdown show where we look at the hits from a different country, all in an effort to show that no matter where you go on this big globe of ours, no matter what differences we may have among each other, be it political or religious or, gosh, even tastes in food, typically, we're all connected together through a universal love of music. And we're really going to show that again this week, because we're not picking any one country to count down. We are a quarter of the way through 2026. Isn't that hard to believe? A quarter of the new year. I'm still feeling like it's the new year. A quarter of the year is over. So what are we listening to as a global community this week? That's what we're going to be looking at on World Pop Radio. There's a few surprises in there, but I think some of the biggest surprises is that we hear from the same artist multiple times, and we do it a couple times for a couple different artists. So stick around to find out who's got more than one hit on the countdown this week. And right now, get ready to celebrate the music of the boy band from South Korea that everybody loves. They're back at number 15, BTS. This is Swim.

David Guetta, Tones and I, and Teddy Swims all get together. Three artists for a song that's got three words in its title. That is Gone, Gone, Gone. And number 13 on the World Countdown this week on World Pop Radio. Number 14 before that, Noah Kahan, The Great Divide. We are a quarter of the way through 2026. It still feels like New Year's was just a couple days ago. I can't believe we're a quarter of the way through. And we thought, you know, it's always good to check in and see what we're listening to as a global community. Coming up on the show, we've got repeats from three different artists. That's right. The top 15 in the globe right now have two songs each from three different artists. Who are they and what are those songs? Well, you're going to have to wait just a few more minutes to find out. But in the meantime, let's go to a song that you wouldn't actually associate with 2026, because this song was popular last year and gosh, maybe even the year before that. But thanks to that TV show Stranger Things, it stays in the charts. This is DJO at number 12, End of Beginning.

There's our first of two. That's our first artist of two from Alex Warren. That song, super popular last year, still hanging around here at the beginning of 2026. That is Ordinary at number 10. And before that, a new artist to the charts who I feel like it's an early call. This is an early, bold call of mine. But I feel like Harry Styles is going to dominate the 2026 year-end charts because that's already his second hit of the year. And we're barely 3 months into it. American Girls is the name of that one at number 11. My name is Chris Thomas. This is World Pop Radio, counting down the global hits this week on the show. If you enjoy what we're doing, give us a follow on the socials. We're at World Pop Radio on both Instagram and X. Once again, that's at World Pop Radio on both Instagram and X. And I don't know, my voice just did there, but my apologies. That was kind of fun. All right, let's hope it doesn't do it again. And let's give my voice a break by getting back to the music. Remember how I said Alex Warren's got two on the show? Well, he's back right away at number 9, Fever Dream on World Pop Radio.

Wrecker on World Pop Radio. The number 7 song this week in the entire world, the globe. We're counting them down from not just any one country. We're counting them down from the entire world this week on the show because we're a quarter of the way through the year, and we like to do this a couple times a year on the show just to get a global check of the pulse of what we are listening to. And before that, gosh, what did we have before that? Oh, right. My gosh, I love her. I love her so much. She is awesome and her voice is great. And you're going to hear her again on the show in just a couple minutes. Not even. That was Olivia Dean with So Easy to Fall in Love at number 8. Speaking of Olivia Dean, she has blown up at the end of 2025 and now into 2026. Along with Harry Styles, I feel like she dominates our year-end charts as well. This one maybe not as bold a prediction because she kind of started dominating the charts at the end of last year too. But let's see what she does with the rest of 2026. Right now, we'll see what she's doing currently, because she's number 6 as well in the world. Man, I Need on World Pop Radio.

A little bit of female power at that set there. Started off with Olivia Dean, ended with a double dose of Taylor Swift. That was Opolite at number 4. And before that, at number 5, was, again, Taylor Swift with The Fate of Ophelia. And now we're done with our doubles. On the show this week, counting down the top 15 songs in the world, Alex Warren, Olivia Dean, and Taylor Swift all had more than one hit on the charts. But for our final three, the podium songs, if you will, at this quarter way mark of 2026, they all come to us from different artists. Although most of the artists, I think you're going to know pretty well. Let's find out, shall we? Only way we're going to find out is by giving you the information. So let's start at number 3, because it wouldn't be really fair to play number 1 first now, would it? Sienna Spiro is the name of the artist. The song is called Die on This Hill. It's number 3 right now in the globe on World Pop Radio.

A question I rarely find myself asking, but I'm married and I have a wife instead. Ray, where is my husband? What a great song. I love it, though. I mean, I'm belting it out in the car like it applies to me at all, but it doesn't matter. Such a great song. It's number two this week in the entire globe on World Pop Radio. Sienna Spiro. Let me get that right. Before that, would Die on This Hill. We've only got one song left on the Global Check-In edition of World Pop Radio, and if you're wondering what that song is, I bet you've got a good guess because you're thinking to yourself right now, man, I haven't heard what is easily the most popular song in the world yet. Well, you're about to hear it right now. Number one globally, Bruno Mars, I Just Might.

0: 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I hope you enjoyed the show. I know I enjoyed doing it for you. 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

I'm Kennedy Collins. Gas prices have hit a four-year high, with the national average now at $4.55 a gallon. This is a 42% increase from last year. As we approach Memorial Day weekend, travel by car is expected to rise, with around 39 million Americans on the road. The ongoing conflict in Iran has severely impacted oil supply, pushing prices higher. Several states, including California, are seeing prices above $6 a gallon. Former President Donald Trump criticized outgoing Republican Senator Tom Tillis on social media, calling him a Reno and a quitter. Trump expressed frustration over Tillis's criticism of the newly created anti-weaponization fund, labeling it a payout pot for punks. This comes as some GOP lawmakers push back against Trump's agenda. Meanwhile, Senate Republicans postponed advancing a significant immigration bill amid division over spending priorities, including Trump's expansion projects for the White House. The News Stream, powered by Seaboard Networks, delivering smarter radio.

KUR provided in part by the students and staff of KUR. I'm Mike Reggs. Kutztown University's Rock Ensemble 1 has been honored as the undergraduate college winner in the Blues Pop Rock Group category of the 2026 Downbeat Magazine Student Music Awards. The Downbeat Student Music Awards are considered the most prestigious awards in jazz education, recognizing the nation's top music programs. This is the 11th Student Music Award for KU's commercial music program in the last 10 years. The commercial music program at KU features several large rock ensembles consisting of horns, background singers, and rhythm sections, two large jazz ensembles featuring big bands in the style of Count Basie, and a large Latin ensemble. More than 130 students audition each semester for participation in these ensembles. Quote, "This award shows the strength and scope of the commercial music program at KU," said Dr. Kevin Jost, professor of music. "KU continues to be one of the nation's top programs for quality, creativity, and success." The Downbeat Student Music Awards recognize the top jazz ensembles at the undergraduate and graduate levels. Nine judges evaluate the participating groups based on several performance criteria, including overall sound, proper interpretation, improvisation, creativity, intonation, phrasing, and dynamics. The honorees are selected from a competitive pool in which winners must demonstrate a distinct voice in addition to technical proficiency. We check news right here on the radio voice of Kutztown University, KUR. I'm Mike Reggs.

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0: injuries suffered at the scene of a Thursday fire in Beaver County. Crews responded yesterday afternoon to a burning home on Harmony Avenue in Rochester. The home was unoccupied and there has been no word on the cause of the fire. The injuries sustained by the firefighters are described as non-life-threatening. Is a hotel strike in Philadelphia looming just before the World Cup? Well, John Schaefer is the latest.
1: Hotel workers at several Philadelphia properties are warning they could walk off the job during the FIFA World Cup if contract talks don't move forward. Members of Unite Here Local 274 are pushing for a deal similar to one recently reached at other city hotels. It includes higher pay and improved healthcare access for families. The union says if agreements aren't reached by June 12th, workers at five hotels, the Wyndham Philadelphia Historic District, Hilton Garden Inn Center City, Warwick Hotel Rittenhouse, Penn's Landing Hilton, and Sheraton Downtown, could strike just days before the first World Cup match in Philadelphia on June 14th.
0: In other news, state police are investigating a fatal Tuesday motorcycle crash in Butler County. The victim and the accident scene were discovered Thursday morning in Cranberry Township. Reports say that rider Milo Coral lost control of his bike and was ejected near an entrance ramp to Interstate 79. The trial of a man charged in the killing of a pregnant McKeesport woman continues. Isaac Smith is charged with criminal homicide and homicide of an unborn child in the September 2021 shooting of Carly Short. Prosecutors this week have played the jury video of Smith's interview with police recorded after Short's body was found. And Sandcastle Water Park begins its 2026 season tomorrow in West Homestead. All active duty and retired military members, veterans, and military reservists with a valid military ID will be given free admission through Monday. I'm Juan Arango, and you're up to date with Radio PA.
2: Partly sunny for today, an afternoon high 60 to 65. Rain showers developing tonight, mid-40s. Rain showers tomorrow, 55. Rain showers tomorrow night, then rain showers 65 to 70 Sunday. Shower 75 Memorial Day Monday. This is Radio PA meteorologist Bill Jackman.
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1: The radio voice of Kutztown University, KUR. Hi, I'm Austin Shadow. Spring is here. You know what that means. Kutztown University is bringing the heat. From baseball and softball to lacrosse, tennis, and track, the Golden Bears are back in action. Big plays, big rivalries, and big school pride live on campus and on the air. 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

I'm Kennedy Collins. Gas prices have hit a four-year high, with the national average now at $4.55 a gallon. This is a 42% increase from last year. As we approach Memorial Day weekend, travel by car is expected to rise, with around 39 million Americans on the road. The ongoing conflict in Iran has severely impacted oil supply, pushing prices higher. Several states, including California, are seeing prices above $6 a gallon. Tulsi Gabbard is stepping down as Director of National Intelligence. Her resignation was confirmed by a source on Friday, with the news initially reported by Fox. Gabbard was confirmed to lead the Office of the Director of National Intelligence last year. This is a developing story, and we will provide updates as more information becomes available. Stay tuned for continuous coverage of breaking news. 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

Stories on KUR provided in part by the students and staff of Kutztown University Radio. I'm Mike Greggs. The memory of Elric J. Ensderby, celebrated timber framer and prolific historian of early American vernacular architecture, will be honored through the establishment of the Elric J. Ensderby Archive as part of the permanent collection of the library and archives at the Pennsylvania German Cultural Heritage Center at KU. The Ensderby and Gwazda family, including Elric's sister, Debbie Ensderby Gwazda, her husband, Ed, and sons Farley, Henry, and Chester, have agreed to honor Elric and his legacy by donating his extensive archives to the Pennsylvania German Cultural Heritage Center at Kutztown University, a leading center for the study of colonial and early American architecture in the Mid-Atlantic region. This donation is intended both to celebrate Elric's contributions to architectural history and preservation, and to ensure that these unique materials will be organized, preserved, and made available to the public. Debbie Gwazda reflected on her brother's legacy, saying, quote, "Elric understood the value of preserving a record of the way that people who settled in this area in the 18th and 19th centuries approached construction through the cultural traditions of their home countries. He was a keen student of architectural history, so he understood better than most the contexts of framing and decorative styles." We check news hourly here on the Radio Voice, KUR.

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0: firefighters are recovering from injuries suffered at the scene of a Thursday fire in Beaver County. Crews responded yesterday afternoon to a burning home on Harmony Avenue in Rochester. The home was unoccupied and there has been no word on the cause of the fire. The injuries sustained by the firefighters are described as non-life-threatening. Is a hotel strike in Philadelphia looming just before the World Cup? Well, John Schaefer is the latest.
1: Hotel workers at several Philadelphia properties are warning they could walk off the job during the FIFA World Cup if contract talks don't move forward. Members of Unite Here Local 274 are pushing for a deal similar to one recently reached at other city hotels. It includes higher pay and improved healthcare access for families. The union says if agreements aren't reached by June 12th, workers at five hotels, the Wyndham Philadelphia Historic District, Hilton Garden Inn Center City, Warwick Hotel Rittenhouse, Penn's Landing Hilton, and Sheraton Downtown, could strike just days before the first World Cup match in Philadelphia on June 14th.
0: In other news, state police are investigating a fatal Tuesday motorcycle crash in Butler County. The victim and the accident scene were discovered Thursday morning in Cranberry Township. Reports say that rider Milo Coral lost control of his bike and was ejected near an entrance ramp to Interstate 79. The trial of a man charged in the killing of a pregnant McKeesport woman continues. Isaac Smith is charged with criminal homicide and homicide of an unborn child in the September 2021 shooting of Carly Short. Prosecutors this week have played the jury video of Smith's interview with police recorded after Short's body was found. And Sandcastle Water Park begins its 2026 season tomorrow in West Homestead. All active duty and retired military members, veterans, and military reservists with a valid military ID will be given free admission through Monday. I'm Juan Arango, and you're up to date with Radio PA.
2: Partly sunny for today, an afternoon high 60 to 65. Rain showers developing tonight, mid-40s. Rain showers tomorrow, 55. Rain showers tomorrow night, then rain showers 65 to 70 Sunday. Shower 75, Memorial Day Monday. This is Radio PA meteorologist Bill Jacquemin.
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0: 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Hi, I'm Austin Shadow. 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You know what that means. Kutztown University is bringing the heat. 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

I'm Kennedy Collins. NASCAR champion Kyle Busch has passed away at the age of 41. His family announced his death following a brief hospitalization for a severe illness. Busch experienced troubling symptoms, including coughing up blood, while at a GM facility, leading to his emergency transport to a Charlotte hospital. The racing community mourns the loss of a two-time NASCAR Cup Series winner, remembered for his talent and passion for the sport. Tulsi Gabbard is stepping down as Director of National Intelligence. Her resignation was confirmed by a source on Friday, with the news initially reported by Fox. Gabbard was confirmed to lead the Office of the Director of National Intelligence last year. This is a developing story, and we will provide updates as more information becomes available. Stay tuned for continuous coverage of breaking news. 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

news on KUR, provided in part by the students and staff of KUR. I'm Mike Reggs. Kutztown University's Rock Ensemble 1 has been honored as the undergraduate college winner in the Blues Pop Rock Group category of the 2026 Downbeat Magazine Student Music Awards. The Downbeat Student Music Awards are considered the most prestigious awards in jazz education, recognizing the nation's top music programs. This is the 11th Student Music Award for KU's commercial music program in the last 10 years. The commercial music program at KU features several large rock ensembles consisting of horns, background singers, and rhythm sections, two large jazz ensembles featuring big bands in the style of Count Basie, and a large Latin ensemble. More than 130 students audition each semester for participation in these ensembles. Quote, "This award shows the strength and scope of the commercial music program at KU," said Dr. Kevin Jost, professor of music. "KU continues to be one of the nation's top programs for quality, creativity, and success." The Downbeat Student Music Awards recognize the top jazz ensembles at the undergraduate and graduate levels. Nine judges evaluate the participating groups based on several performance criteria, including overall sound, proper interpretation, improvisation, creativity, intonation, phrasing, and dynamics. The honorees are selected from a competitive pool in which winners must demonstrate a distinct voice in addition to technical proficiency. We check news right here on the radio voice of Kutztown University, KUR. I'm Mike Reggs.

0: 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Hi, I'm Austin Chateau. Some facts to know for the springtime. The warmer weather increases serotonin levels, helping in boosting people's moods if they are having a bad day. The warmer weather also is a time for spring cleaning with roots in various cultures. Don't worry, the springtime will be here before you know it, along with the warmer weather. More music coming up next on KUR.
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I'm Kennedy Collins. NASCAR champion Kyle Busch has passed away at the age of 41. His family announced his death following a brief hospitalization for a severe illness. Busch experienced troubling symptoms, including coughing up blood, while at a GM facility, leading to his emergency transport to a Charlotte hospital. The racing community mourns the loss of a two-time NASCAR Cup Series winner, remembered for his talent and passion for the sport. Tulsi Gabbard is stepping down as Director of National Intelligence. Her resignation was confirmed by a source on Friday, with the news initially reported by Fox. Gabbard was confirmed to lead the Office of the Director of National Intelligence last year. This is a developing story, and we will provide updates as more information becomes available. Stay tuned for continuous coverage of breaking news. The News Stream, powered by Seaboard Networks, delivering smarter radio.

News on KUR provided in part by the students and staff of Kutztown University Radio. I'm Mike Greggs. The memory of Elric J. Ensderby, celebrated timber framer and prolific historian of early American vernacular architecture, will be honored through the establishment of the Elric J. Ensderby Archive as part of the permanent collection of the library and archives at the Pennsylvania German Cultural Heritage Center at KU. The Ensderby and Gwazda family, including Elric's sister, Debbie Ensderby Gwazda, her husband, Ed, and sons Farley, Henry, and Chester, have agreed to honor Elric and his legacy by donating his extensive archives to the Pennsylvania German Cultural Heritage Center at Kutztown University, a leading center for the study of colonial and early American architecture in the Mid-Atlantic region. This donation is intended both to celebrate Elric's contributions to architectural history and preservation, and to ensure that these unique materials will be organized, preserved, and made available to the public. Debbie Gwazda reflected on her brother's legacy, saying, quote, "Elric understood the value of preserving a record of the way that people who settled in this area in the 18th and 19th centuries approached construction through the cultural traditions of their home countries. He was a keen student of architectural history, so he understood better than most the context of framing and decorative styles." We check news hourly here on the Radio Voice, KUR.

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1: You're tuned into The Court Show, bringing you the entertainment you've been waiting for. Great music, fun facts, and the kind of energy to kickstart your day. I'm Mickey Carmichael, and I'm here with your host, Court.
2: Hey, I'm here. I was having so much fun listening to Mickey, I forgot what I was doing.
1: Come back.
2: I got my fingers on the soundboard, and I'm like, okay, here's Court. Wonder why he's not talking.
1: Right. Where are you?
2: It's going to be a fun show, Mickey. You know why?
1: I can't wait. Why?
2: Yeah, because... Oh, we have an In the News. It's about a Guinness Book of World Records.
1: Oh.
2: And then I started thinking, we haven't done a Guinness Book in a while. So there's been a lot of new Guinness records to break. And of course, in the Court Show style, they're going to be maybe the ones that you wonder, why would somebody do that?
1: Mm-hmm.
2: All of them are safe and they've all walked away. We have a rock rhyme of the day with Mickey Carmichael. So go get your thinking caps if you want to be a rock star. More world records, a national day of. Mickey Carmichael brought one in. I don't know what that is. But wait, there's more. Yes, there's even more Guinness Book of World Records that are out of this world, if I may.
1: Wonder what that means.
2: And Mickey, you love the mashups, right?
1: I do love a mashup.
2: Yeah, we have a mashup in the show today called Thunder Busters.
1: Wow.
2: Ghostbusters and AC/DC. Thunderstruck. We're going to get busy right now because, well, we are busy. We have a great day today. A lot of fun stuff to do, so don't go anywhere. Here's Elton John and some Kiki D. Don't go breaking my heart.

0: Hey, Mickey, you know, we have this not-for-profit that we support called Dads Against, or Moms Against Bad Dad Jokes.
1: Right.
0: Yeah. And if you want to support, it's 1-800 Moms Against Bad Dad Jokes. And Lucy stopped in. Oh, it's not been that long ago, but yeah, Lucy was suffering from bad dad jokes.
1: Uh-oh.
0: And
1: she doing okay?
0: She's doing okay. She's in college now. But here's Lucy telling her experience with bad dad jokes. We'll be right back.
2: Hi, my name is Lucy, and I'm a dad joke survivor. The problem is getting worse. Kids are exposed to dad jokes almost every day. The following dads were caught on tape still telling dad jokes.
3: If you turn over a canoe, you can wear it on your head because it's capsized.
4: I went to the doctor after accidentally swallowing food coloring. He said I'll be okay, but I think I died a little inside.
2: I think you know why we need your help.
3: I decided to start telling people about the benefits of dried grapes. It's all about raising awareness.
2: Please call 1-800-KABDJ, Kids Against Bad Dad Jokes.
3: A woman in labor yells, shouldn't, couldn't, wouldn't, can't. 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
2: Please help us now before it's too late. Dad jokes are no laughing matter.
4: According to a recent survey, 6 out of 7 dwarves are not happy.
2: If you find these jokes funny or know someone who does, please get help somewhere. 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

0: And we're back. 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
1: Mickey Carmichael.
0: And it's a world record day.
1: I can't wait.
0: Yeah.
1: Let's hear it.
0: I read this in the news. And here's a guy from Idaho. And we both discovered neither of us have been to Idaho before.
1: Well, I mean, I've been through Idaho.
0: Yeah.
1: Yeah.
0: Yeah, a lot of people have been to through our state,
1: okay,
0: too.
1: But I would like to spend some time there.
0: I would, too. I heard it's beautiful.
1: It's very beautiful.
0: An Idaho man has more than 350 Guinness Book of World Records, and just this last week, he broke another one.
1: What?
0: He's balancing a skateboard on his chin. This is what his record is. David Rush, who broke the record, said, "Right away, I discovered obvious problem. A skateboard is surprisingly pointy object." So he realized why nobody's done this. He said, even after 30 seconds, it was intensely painful. So he just decided to go for it anyway. He was playing pickleball at the YMCA in Boise, Idaho. He managed to balance a skateboard on this break for 1 hour, 1 minute, and 36 seconds.
1: Oh, wow.
0: Yeah, enough to break the record of some other knucklehead that decided he wanted to balance a skateboard.
1: Or does it have to be a specific kind of skateboard? There's a lot out there.
0: They have rules for it.
1: Oh, okay.
0: Weight, measure, how big, how thick the end can be. So he had a buddy that collected skateboards, and so he found one that matched Guinness's. Yeah, like we all do. Don't you know people that collect skateboards? So yeah, there it is. That is the Guinness Book of World Records, and we have plenty more Guinness Book of World Records. We'll be right back.

0: And we're back. It is Guinness Book of World Record Day. Mickey, this one's a difficult one, and I can't imagine how difficult it is for a woman to hear, but there is a world record for the most children delivered at a single birth. In 2021, Halima Sisa delivered 9 children.
1: Oh my gosh, that's like a litter.
0: Yes, non-tuplets, they call it. They're extremely rare, and there has been no record of this until this woman did this. There's been women who have delivered children, but sadly, all of them didn't make it. So this is the first one to do that. And that was only a couple years ago.
1: Really?
0: Yeah. Good for her. I don't know if she's probably not slept since 2021.
1: No, absolutely not.
0: And this is funny because Guinness Book of World Records always states records and then they put voluntarily after. So the longest time breath held voluntarily.
1: Right.
0: I really hope so.
1: Yes.
0: Same year, 2021, Croatian Budimir Sobot, forgive my Croatian, voluntarily held his breath. Listen to this, 24 minutes and 37 seconds.
1: Whoa.
0: Yeah, it can be done. Fastest time to type to 1 million. So think about this. You have to type O-N-E and then T-W-O and then T-H-R-E-E all in a typewriter. You have to type the words up to 1 million. It took 16 years for Les Stewart of Australia to type from 1 to 1 million.
1: There's someone without a job.
0: I think there's pills for that. And the fastest talker back in 1999, Canadian Sean Shannon recited Hamlet's To Be or Not to Be soliloquy, 260 words in 23.8.
1: He could have been an auctioneer. Maybe that'll be his new job.
0: Yeah, he could make a lot of money if people could understand him. True. And speaking of that, here's some bare naked ladies with 1 week, and it is known as the most, one of the most lyrics fastest said in a song. And we all know it starts like this. It's been
1: 1 week.

0: And we're back. It's the Court Show with Mickey Carmichael, and it's time for your rock and roll rhyme of the day. See if you can guess the answer to this rhyme. Mickey.
1: I got your rhyme of the day. It is a song. I'm looking at my life. Time to make it right. Change starts here. Gotta make it clear. Face I know is staring back so near. What song is it?
2: Oh!
3: I'm getting close. Don't say. We have to let our listeners think about this
0: while we're waiting. Remember, Court's Mortgage. Or you can tell paying off his mortgage. Send money to thecourtshow.org. Remember, Court's Mortgage since 2002. And now, back to your show.
3: Mickey.
1: Yes.
3: One more time. Read
1: all
3: it.
1: Right,
3: I think
1: guess,
3: I know it.
1: Guess this song. I'm looking at my life. Time to make it right. Change starts here. Gotta make it clear. A face I know is staring back so near.
3: I am going to guess it's Michael Jackson, Man in the Mirror.
1: There it is.
3: You know what, Mickey? I was just telling people today, people don't play enough Michael Jackson.
1: I know. I love Michael Jackson.
3: Some of that older

0: Michael Jackson, it's the Court Show with
1: Mickey Carmichael.
0: Yeah, and we're having fun today because it's all about world's records.
1: I know.
0: And not your normal world's records, Mickey.
1: Definitely not.
0: Like this one, the fastest speed on a motorcycle.
1: Oh, no.

0: Blindfolded.
1: What?
0: Yes, and let's give a shout out to the UK for this. Billy Baxter, he's from the UK, reached a speed of 164 miles per hour while riding a Kawasaki Ninja. Imagine. Totally blindfolded.
1: Oh, that makes me sick to my stomach.
0: Somebody dropped him on their head when they were young.
1: Mm-hmm.
0: Highest G-force endured, again, voluntarily. In 1958, a guy named Eli L. Beating of the USA. Yes, this is the kind of thing we do here in the U.S. Highest G-value, 82 Gs.
1: Ooh.
0: Normal humans can withstand no more than 9 Gs. If you're at 4 Gs, you're going to pass out in about 5 seconds if you're not doing the routines. That would be 182 times your body weight is how much you weighed.
1: Wow, so how did he do that?
0: He did it, Mickey, in a water bracketed rocket sled at Holloman Air Force Base. I don't know what that is, but...
1: Is he an astronaut?
0: Oh, no, he's just an idiot. he was... listen to this. He was subsequently hospitalized for 3 days.
1: Oh.
0: Because it had to just damage every part of his body.
1: Course.
0: Don't try that at home, kids. Most nails hammered with your head in 1 minute.
1: No.
0: Oh, this is mine. Some guy is sitting around going, I'm going to try to nail a nail with my head.
1: I cannot even.
0: This guy was from India. I'm not going to try to say his name. Nailed 20 nails using only his head in 1 minute. He's a professional martial artist. So there you go. Maybe he figured out how to do that. I don't know. This is crazy. Most lightning strikes survive. The only man in the world to be struck by lightning, are you ready for this?
1: Huh?
0: 7 times.
1: Oh.
0: Each lightning bolt has 100 million volts.
1: And that's got to do something to your brain.
0: He was a park ranger, so maybe this is why he was... he kept telling, don't go under a tree if it's lightning. Well, I think he decided just to show everybody not to hide under a tree. In 1942, he lost his big toe. In 1969, he lost his eyebrows. In 1970, left shoulder seared. He needs to figure out where basements are.
1: Yeah.
0: 1972, his hair got set on fire. Oh, that was Michael Jackson too, wasn't it? 1973, he got new hair and it started on fire. And he seared his leg hair. 1976, ankle injured. And 1977, chest and stomach burns. And sadly, he went from 1977 through 1983 without getting struck by lightning. But this is true. He was rejected in love.
1: Which hurts worse, right?
0: Yes. Mm-hmm. He died by his own hand. So it's possible to get struck by lightning. And remember, ladies and gentlemen, it's not the volts that kill you. It's the amps.
1: Thanks.
0: And now, speaking of lightning, here's some... Blinded by the Light, Bruce Springsteen.

0: Blinded by the Light. It's the Court Show with Mickey Carmichael. And now it's time for our National Day of. Well, yeah. With Mickey Carmichael.
1: Today, for the National Day of, we're serving up a little sweetness.
0: Ooh, awesome.
1: I know. And a lot of gratitude. It's National Nutty Fudge Day. Have you ever been to Mackinac Island and have their fudge?
0: Oh, that is a destination place for fudge.
1: It
0: if
1: is.
0: You love fudge,
1: yes.
0: Mackinac Island.
1: Mackinac Island is fantastic for that. But more importantly, it's International Nurses Day.
0: Oh, that's even better.
1: Even better. Yes, it's a day to recognize real life heroes who show up every day for you. If you've ever had a great nurse, you will always be thankful for nurses.
0: Nurses are unbelievable. Said it on the show before. I do not know how they do it.
1: They make a difference in ways that truly matter. If you know a nurse today, give them a great big hug and maybe a sweet treat.
0: Yeah, ladies and gentlemen, it's the National Day of what, Mickey?
1: Oh, hug your nurse. Let's say hug a nurse and eat a sweet treat.
0: All right. Yeah. Eat a sweet treat. That's pretty easy to do.
1: Yeah.
0: And if you do know a nurse, if you see her today or him, say thank you for what you do.
1: Definitely.
0: I try to say that to him every time. Thank you for going to college for this. Thank you for learning how to do what you're doing. Because I could never do it.
1: No, they're amazing.
0: All right. Court Show. Mickey Carmichael. When we get back. Oh, we have a Guinness Book of Records by a dog coming right up.
1: Okay.
0: Yeah.

0: This is The Court Show with Mickey Carmichael, and I am here with your host, Court.
1: We're back, and it's time. But wait, there's more.
0: More?
1: The Ginsu knife. Isn't that what they used to sell on TV all the time? It was like, but wait, it cuts a tomato. It can cut through a penny.
0: Yes.
1: But wait, there's more for $29.99.
0: And you get this small package with it. Free bonus.
1: Yeah, you get a cutting block for absolutely free.
0: Right.
1: Most knots undone by a dog. K-N-O-T-S. Like knots undone by a dog in 3 minutes. I did not know a dog could do one knot. In 2010, who's a good boy named Ben, who is owned by Claudia Newman of Germany at the Vienna Recordia event, has undone 14 knots in 3 minutes.
0: By chewing through it?
1: He's got it. This is the kind of dog he is. He says he's a cross between a Shih Tzu and a Japanese Chin, making him a Japanese Spaniel. I didn't know they had opposable thumbs. How do you untie a knot?
0: I don't know. Maybe it's like tying the stem of a cherry in your mouth. Can you
1: do that? Are you kidding? No. Can you?
0: No.
1: That is a talent.
0: My mom could do it.
1: That's crazy.
0: It's pretty impressive. Yeah.
1: Yeah. I never thought that was a thing until I ran across somebody that actually could do that.
0: Uh-huh.
1: Like, that's wild.
0: Maybe that's what the dog's doing.
1: He's got to be doing something. And it has to be with his mouth. He's not just like paws up, sitting up straight going.
0: My dog could chew right through the rope. Does that count?
1: Oh, yeah, that's true. So could mine in less than 3 minutes.
0: Uh-huh.
1: Most apples held in the mouth and cut in half by chainsaw in 1 minute.
0: What?
1: Yeah. That is a Guinness Book of World Record. Most apples held in the mouth and cut in half by a chainsaw in 1 minute. And I didn't
0: cut first by the chainsaw and then put in their mouth.
1: I'm not sure which person is less guilty of being silly. No, one person's cutting, the other's putting it in their mouth.
0: Oh, okay.
1: It's like William Tell. Hey, son, go stand over there with an apple on your head. I'm going to take a couple shots at it with my arrow.
0: Oh, gee.
1: Most expensive man-made object. Take a guess. What is the most expensive man-made object?
0: A house?
1: It is a house. It's a floating house.
0: Oh, a yacht.
1: It's the International Space Station.
0: Oh,
1: yeah.
0: Okay.
1: See, I fooled you there.
0: Oh, you did.
1: $150 billion.
0: Ooh.
1: Yeah, the bill was foot by a lot of different countries.
0: Mm.
1: And here, speaking of that, David Bowie with some space oddity. Yeah, we'll be back. Court Show, Mickey Carmichael.

0: Space Oddity, David Bowie. Mickey, you like these mashups, don't you?
1: I love a mashup. You know why?
0: Why?
1: Because my kids don't let me hear a full song in the car. And so that's what I'm used to.
0: I think that's how we're going to introduce this from now on. It's going to be Mickey's bit.
1: There we go.
0: And now mashups, because my kids don't let me listen to a whole song.
1: No, they do not.
0: Well, here's some Thunderbusters, AC/DC, and Ghostbusters. We'll be right back.

me. I like school. I like chocolate. 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It makes me giggle. 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

I'm Kennedy Collins. NASCAR champion Kyle Busch has passed away at the age of 41. His family announced his death following a brief hospitalization for a severe illness. Busch experienced troubling symptoms, including coughing up blood, while at a GM facility, leading to his emergency transport to a Charlotte hospital. The racing community mourns the loss of a two-time NASCAR Cup Series winner, remembered for his talent and passion for the sport. Tulsi Gabbard is stepping down as Director of National Intelligence. Her resignation was confirmed by a source on Friday, with the news initially reported by Fox. Gabbard was confirmed to lead the Office of the Director of National Intelligence last year. This is a developing story, and we will provide updates as more information becomes available. Stay tuned for continuous coverage of breaking news. The News Stream, powered by Seaboard Networks, delivering smarter radio.

0: News on KUR provided in part by the students and staff of Kutztown University Radio. I'm Mike Greggs. The memory of Elric J. Ensderby, celebrated timber framer and prolific historian of early American vernacular architecture, will be honored through the establishment of the Elric J. Ensderby Archive as part of the permanent collection of the library and archives at the Pennsylvania German Cultural Heritage Center at KU. The Ensderby and Gwazda family, including Elric's sister, Debbie Ensderby Gwazda, her husband, Ed, and sons Farley, Henry, and Chester, have agreed to honor Elric and his legacy by donating his extensive archives to the Pennsylvania German Cultural Heritage Center at Kutztown University, a leading center for the study of colonial and early American architecture in the Mid-Atlantic region. This donation is intended both to celebrate Elric's contributions to architectural history and preservation, and to ensure that these unique materials will be organized, preserved, and made available to the public. Debbie Gwazda reflected on her brother's legacy, saying, quote, "Elric understood the value of preserving a record of the way that people who settled in this area in the 18th and 19th centuries approached construction through the cultural traditions of their home countries. He was a keen student of architectural history, so he understood better than most the contexts of framing and decorative styles." We check news hourly here on the Radio Voice, KUR.
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2: You know, duty is what we do. Honor is how we do it, and country is for whom we do it for. We don't swear an oath to defend any single person or any single office. We swear an oath to support and defend the Constitution of the United States against all enemies, foreign and domestic. Everything I do is for the betterment of other people, and I truly have what I like to call a people-oriented purpose. Good government is good people, and as long as we have good people in government, it'll stay good. To talk with these mayors was truly an unparalleled experience, because we're not talking about political divisions or appeasing one side or the other. We're talking about what do their communities need and how can we make it more values-oriented. Good government is a government that cares. Just have a conversation. It's so simple.
1: Wow. That's really the best word I can use to describe my conversation with West Point cadet Adidia Kinsel. If all the cadets of the U.S. Military Academy are anything like Adidia, the future of the military is in very good hands. Be prepared to be impressed. I was. Welcome to the Good Government Show. I'm Dave Martin. First, help us share the message of good government by liking us and sharing us where we are on social media. Make sure to review us and share our show everywhere. We all need to talk about good government. So every year, cadets from West Point attend the annual Conference of Mayors winter meeting held in Washington, D.C. The cadets talk to the mayors, and the mayors talk to them. This year, I got to talk to one of those cadets. His name is Adidia Kinsel. We talked about leadership, and I got a student's view on government today. Since it's right around Memorial Day, we thought hearing from a future military leader would be timely. There's so much to be impressed by with this cadet. But listen to his thoughts on leadership. I can tell you, because I was there, Adidia and his fellow cadets impressed the mayors, and the mayors in turn inspired the cadets. So coming up, my conversation with future Army officer, West Point Cadet Platoon Sergeant Adidia Kinsel. We have a new partner here on the Good Government Show, Hello Nation. 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Once you wrap up this episode of The Good Government Show, give a listen to our friends over at Good News for Lefties. This daily podcast highlights news stories that show there's more good news out there. Other people in government are really trying to do the right thing. That's Good News for Lefties. Listen where you're listening now. Welcome to The Good Government Show. I have with me a first for The Good Government Show, someone who's not in government, really, not yet anyway, Didier Consal. You're a junior at the United States Military Academy at West Point.
2: Yes, sir.
1: You are our first West Pointer. Welcome to the show.
2: Thank you very much. It's an honor to be here.
1: The reason why we have you is every year, Frank Luz brings West Pointers here to the Conference of Mayors to talk. And you were just in a session, and the session was about leadership.
2: Correct.
1: So what do you, a junior at West Point, have to tell America's mayors about leadership?
2: You know, it's about perspective. For us, leadership entails a lot of different opportunities. And the way that I described it to the mayors this morning was that leadership is an opportunity to serve. It's an opportunity to serve the people around us, to serve our communities, and to ultimately serve ourselves as we better and develop ourselves as human beings in our communities.
1: That is, yeah, I mean, in a nutshell, right, that's quite a lot.
2: Right. It is. And it's all shaped through experience. I mean, leadership is constantly something that we're learning from. It's not a title that's earned or given. It's a title that comes from hard work and lessons learned and failures and mistakes made. And that's why we're all here.
1: So what lessons have you learned in your 3 years at West Point so far about leadership?
2: The biggest one to me is that it's a constant learning environment. But I'll say that my leadership philosophy has been drastically shaped from my experiences. And it's boiled down to three things. It's boiled down to presence, accountability, and transparency. And that's who I strive to be as a leader. A leader who's present, who's accountable, and who's completely transparent to those who he leads.
1: And right now, your rank, you said, is a cadet platoon sergeant.
2: That's
1: correct. What does that mean?
2: Yeah, so right now, I have the opportunity to directly lead and oversee the actions of about 30 individuals, fellow cadets, making sure that, you know, they're taken care of academically, physically, militarily, but also that they're performing within the jobs that they're assigned. Everything from military development to physical development. We have people who are in charge of the spirit and morale. And so I run the staff platoon or the headquarters platoon of our company.
1: The closest I've ever gotten to leadership has been the captain of my rugby team on the field.
2: Well, that's pretty good too.
1: No. So how do you lead? What's your leadership philosophy personally?
2: Like I said, those three words, sir: presence, accountability, and transparency.
1: How do you live that?
2: Let's start with presence. I want to be there. I want to be with you. I want to be by your side. I want to be involved in what you're doing, and I want to see it through to conclusion. I want to see you succeed. Accountability. I'm not going to ask you to do anything that I wouldn't ask myself to do and that I wouldn't do myself. You know, it boils down to, if I make a mistake, I'm going to take accountability for it, and I'm going to owe you the right answer. I'm going to do the best thing I can going forward.
1: So that's leadership by example.
2: Absolutely. And then transparency. If there's something I know that you don't, I want to make sure that you know it too. I'm not going to keep any secrets from you. I want to make sure that there's open communication and that you can trust me to tell you everything that you need to know in order to succeed.
1: Have any of the younger officers you work with stumped you? and have you learned from them?
2: I think there's West Point's a beautiful place to go to school, because I'm surrounded by examples of both good and bad leadership at times. And you know, I get to look at people, and I get to say, you know, as a freshman, or what we call plebes, I got to look at people and say, okay, you're emulating a type of leadership that I don't really want to keep around. But other people I could look at and say, wow, this is the type of leader I want to be. And ultimately, you become what I like to call a mosaic. You become a mosaic of leadership. And it's crafted by not only the experiences that you've had, but the people that you've been around for all this time.
1: The session was actually called Duty, Honor, and Country from a West Point Cadet's Perspective.
2: Right.
1: What did the America's Mayors ask you?
2: Well, they asked us what we could do, and you know, how we could be integrated in the communities, just as we asked them what we can do, how we can do more for them. You said duty, honor, country. For us, it's, you know, duty is what we do. Honor is how we do it, and country is for whom we do it for. It boils down, those three words, you know, they can be unpacked and unraveled into so much more. And we hope that we can share those values with these mayors that are here today and throughout the rest of the week.
1: You're a college junior, right?
2: Yeah.
1: I mean, at the end of the day, you're a college junior.
2: Absolutely.
1: And these mayors are all looking at you for answers.
2: Right.
1: How intimidating, or were you fine?
2: No, I mean, I was comfortable. I've been blessed to be able to do this before. And I think, you know, what's unique about mayors that is unlike any other government officials that I've had the opportunity to deal with is that they transcend political division, right? Because at the end of the day, it's about their communities. It's about what their communities need. It's about sanitation or parks or schools or education or healthcare, whatever it is. It's not about Republican or Democrat or Independent or Green Party or Libertarian Party. It transcends all of that. And so to talk with these mayors was truly an unparalleled experience, because we're not talking about political divisions or appeasing one side or the other. We're talking about what do their communities need and how can we make it more values oriented.
1: What is the feeling, speaking for every single West Point cadet, what is the feeling right now about what you're seeing in government? You know, you're all college kids, and but you're all headed to a career in the Army.
2: Right. You know, and it's hard that I'm not going to, I won't speak on behalf of every cadet.
1: Because no, go ahead.
2: You know, I'm not every
1: Everyone,
2: cadet.
1: Yeah.
2: And I can't speak, you know, on behalf of senior leaders or anything like that. But at the end of the day, the government, we don't swear an oath to defend any single person or any single office. We swear an oath to support and defend the Constitution of the United States against all enemies, foreign and domestic. That is the oath that we swear. So it's not really about, you know, what is happening in our government or who is happening in our government or who they're saying or what they're saying. It's more about the oath that we swear, the values that we uphold, and we hope that regardless of what's happening in this present moment, that we can maintain those values and carry them out into the future to share with anyone and everyone.
1: What made you decide to go to West Point?
2: It boils down to I sought out a people-oriented purpose. Going into high school, and I did very well in high school. Everyone at West Point did.
1: Everyone did, yes.
2: But it all felt very selfish. It didn't feel like I was going anywhere with it. It felt like I would get a job or go to college and I would work for myself. At West Point, I'm able to work for others and I'm able to become a better person for it. So maybe in a way it's self-serving, but at the same time, everything I do is for the betterment of other people. And I truly have what I like to call a people-oriented purpose.
1: Do you think that's representative of most of the cadets at West Point?
2: Whether they know it or not, yes. You know, I think West Point truly is a community of some of the most brilliant people I've ever had the opportunity to share a classroom with, to share a meal table with, to walk alongside with, because they're all united by one thing, right? It's an obligation to serve. It's a desire to serve our country. That's what unites us all. It's not our backgrounds. It's not our GPAs. It's not our valedictorian status or our captains of a sport team. It's the fact that we all have a strong and burning sensation to serve our country and work towards the betterment of its people.
1: So you had a little chance to interact with some of the mayors here. Mm-hmm. What's your overall feeling about what you're seeing from the mayors here at the conference?
2: They're excited, and that makes me excited. They're enthused about going back to their communities with lessons that they learn here from all of their colleagues and hopefully making it a better place for the people that live there. And that makes me excited, makes me hopeful for the future of local government and the future for the United States as a whole.
1: And do you feel a little bit better about government today as a result of this?
2: Always. I mean, I always do. I wake up every morning. One of the biggest lessons that we learned in that room today was about optimism. You know, a mayor said, hey, remain optimistic, remain confident in the fact that tomorrow can be better than today.
1: And that can be hard to do sometimes.
2: Absolutely. But I wake up every morning confident that the American government was designed for a reason, that people were put there for a reason, and that the right people will continue to lead, and that they will continue to prosper, and that the United States will continue to do so as well.
1: Do you wake up every morning and then run 5 miles?
2: Well, I ran my 2 miles last night at around 11:30 p.m.
1: You did?
2: After we drove from West Point to D.C. Yesterday, left around 5:30, got in around 10:45 or 22:45, as we say. And
1: I would just like to point out there's snow on the ground here in Washington. We were recording this in February, and nobody seems to have plowed the streets.
2: Well, so... Colonel Nat and I are OIC. We both hit our runs last night right before we went to bed. You know, he's got a streak that he's been maintaining since 2015 of running 2 miles every day.
1: Really?
2: Way more impressive than me. I've just been getting right back into running, and so I wanted to make sure that I stayed on schedule, and so I hit my run. I'm going to hit my lift tonight after we finish up our events today. So, you know, it's all part of the discipline, and it's all part of the commitment towards becoming a better individual who's one day going to be responsible for soldiers and America's sons and daughters.
1: More than a few West Point graduates have gone on to be president of the United States and other offices.
2: Right.
1: Anything you've considered?
2: Absolutely.
1: Oh.
2: Truly.
1: Yeah. Do you want to be president of the United States?
2: I don't know. I mean, I think the American people need to want it for me.
1: Okay.
2: You know, it's not necessarily a job that I'm of the belief that politics isn't something that we should go into for the money. And it's not something that we should go into wanting the job necessarily. But sometimes it's our expertise or our skills or our leadership that's required. And when we're called to do that job, that's when I'll follow. But for now, my calling is in the military. It's to lead America's sons and daughters into combat. And that's what I'm excited to do. And that's what I'm preparing for.
1: What are you preparing for in the military? What's your career path?
2: I'd like to branch aviation or infantry. So I'll either fly helicopters or, you know, rock on the ground.
1: Those are two completely different things.
2: Two very, very different things. But I know that I want to pursue a profession in combat arms because it's where the greatest risk is. And it's where, you know, I spent some time with a unit out in Germany under Lieutenant Henderson, truly a good friend of mine, a good mentor of mine. And I saw that a lot of America's soldiers rely on their officers or look up to their officers for advice, for guidance, for support. And I want to be someone that my soldiers can go to constantly. And I saw that in Lieutenant Henderson while I spent time in Germany.
1: Jenny, the mayor surprised you with their questions?
2: Not necessarily, but they surprised me with some of their insights. We had one mayor list off seven key traits that a leader should have, everything from giving more than you take and remaining positive. But it was good to hear those because a lot of the values that these mayors have are very similar to what we've been taught here at West Point. And it's nice to see that congruence between local government leadership philosophies and military leadership philosophies.
1: Are you and your classmates optimistic about government at the federal level and at the local level?
2: I think it's a spectrum. It's tricky. My classmates and I don't always get the opportunity to interact with local government as much as we probably could or should.
1: Right.
2: And that's because, you know, maybe that's just...
1: You're a little busy.
2: Right. Yeah, you know, from the morning
1: But you read the papers. I mean, you see what's going on. You know, and you're here at the U.S.
2: That's
1: Military
2: right.
1: Academy. But you know what's going on in the world. You know what's going on in the nation. I mean, are you able to keep optimistic?
2: There's times where there will be fears, right?
1: Yeah.
2: And things will happen in the news and things will happen in government. And it makes us wary of what will our role be? What will we be asked to do? But at the end of the day, there's a test. There's the three-pronged test. Is the order that we receive illegal, unethical, or immoral? And if it is, then we have the sworn obligation not to follow that order. And that's something that I plan to uphold. Right, officers.
1: I wasn't going to bring that up, and you did. I mean, there's a little controversy about what Senator Kelly said. Have you guys talked about that at school?
2: That's a political thing.
1: Okay.
2: Right, we're going to maintain nonpartisan, apolitical. It's not apolitical, it's nonpartisan, because we study politics, we understand politics, and we're allowed to formulate our opinions and discuss them in the classroom. But that's not necessarily something that needs to be shared beyond that, right? I think
1: fair enough.
2: At the end of the day, officers at every echelon and every hierarchy are expected to maintain their integrity, right, regardless of what the situation is. And so I'm wary of the conversation topic.
1: No, that's okay. You know, that is a great answer.
2: I don't want to take it too far.
1: No. I think that's a great answer. And I think you've got a good perspective on that. So we're gonna ask you just a few questions.
2: Please.
1: I usually ask these of mayors, but I'm going to ask you as well. The Good Government Show is sponsored by OUR. That's OUR for Our Community. 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We hear that all the time from government leaders. 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After you get done with this episode, hear more good government stories with our friends at How to Really Run a City. Former mayors Kasim Reed of Atlanta and Michael Nutter of Philadelphia and their co-host, journalist and author Larry Platt, talk with guests and other mayors about how to really get stuff done in cities around the nation. Check them out where you're listening now or through their nonprofit news site, thephiladelphiacitizen.org/podcasts. So we have this thing called the Good Government Show questionnaire.
2: Yeah.
1: I have never asked this of a college student, but let's give it a try.
2: I'm excited. Let's do it.
1: Our first question is, what is good government?
2: Good people. It boils down to good people. They said that in our conference today. Good government is good people. And as long as we have good people in government, it'll stay good.
1: When people are frustrated, when they don't like that they see about government, you know, what should they do? Especially young people. You know, people, your classmates, I'm sure you have friends in other colleges. You know, what can they do what would you suggest they do?
2: Have hope and have conversations. There's plenty of times where
1: that goes back to you being optimistic.
2: Yeah. I mean, there's plenty of times where I'm frustrated about what I see, but I go to my friends and we talk about it. We just say, hey, what's going on? Did you read the news? Let's talk about it. Let's figure out why this happened. Let's figure out what we don't know and try and make more sense of the situation. before jumping to conclusions, before going in the streets and making noise, let's just have a conversation. Let's talk about it. And let's not be afraid to disagree. One of the best things you can do is go up to someone you know you're going to disagree with and say, hey, can we sit down and have a conversation? I want to understand your viewpoint, right? I want you to understand my viewpoint. I want to share those. Let's compare those. Let's talk. Just have a conversation. It's so simple.
1: It sounds simple, doesn't it?
2: But it really is. And, yeah, you know, maybe at West Point, it's because we're united by a common uniform and a common goal that I'm able to sit across someone who I can completely disagree with and have a civil conversation. But if our communities can have more civil conversation, I mean, we're blind to the power that that can have.
1: What drew you to West Point? What made you say, this is the place for me?
2: The opportunity to serve. Opportunity for independence. I felt one of the biggest reasons why I'm at West Point is because I felt as though my parents had given so much, sacrificed so much to raise me, to bring me to the point where I'm at, and I didn't feel like it was right for me to take more. So I didn't want to go to a school that was going to cost them an arm and a leg. And even though they were more than willing to pay, I felt like it was time for me to take the reins of my future and declare a little bit of my own independence so that I can start to give back to them just a fraction of how much they've given to me.
1: So just, if you can, just kind of run through your highlights of your career so far at West Point.
2: Yeah. So, you know, started as a plebe. We went through basic training. After my first year of academics, I did cadet field training, and then I went to air assault training, air assault school, where I earned the coveted air assault wings.
1: Okay.
2: Yeah, entails sling load operations from Black Hawk helicopters. After that, I traveled
1: to
2: Estonia.
1: That's where you decided you wanted to fly them.
2: Pretty much. I think so. Yeah. Yeah. And then I traveled to Estonia for 2 weeks, where I went to the NATO French language school and earned a certification as a certified French speaker per the NATO standard.
1: Wow.
2: Alongside reserve officers from all over the world.
1: How's your French?
2: Comme ci, comme ça. Going into my sophomore year, I had the opportunity to travel a lot, see the world. And the summer of my... After my sophomore year, I spent 3 weeks at the Pentagon, where I worked with the Office of the Judge Advocate General and the National Security Law Division. And, you know, I was there when the United States bombed Iran. I was there at some pretty pivotal moments in United States modern history.
1: But I didn't hear you say I want to be a lawyer. Artillery, infantry, and I heard helicopters.
2: So I'm studying law and legal studies at West Point. And okay. I think ultimately my passion for the law comes from an opportunity to understand the law so that I can ultimately make it work for the American people. You know, I want to improve the rules and the regulations that we have in our country so that more and more people can live the same life that I've had the true blessing to have lived. And so I spent 3 weeks there understanding national security law, how we approach it, how it's bound by the Constitution, and truly based the rest of my legal education in what I hope to be the Constitution for the rest of my life. And then I had the opportunity to go to Germany, like I mentioned earlier,
1: right,
2: where I shadowed the platoon leader of an infantry platoon. And I was there for a combined arms live fire exercise, or what they call a CALFEX. Truly an incredible opportunity. So much planning and coordination and the level of expertise that exists in just that 18-year-old soldier who's right on pretty much on the front lines there in Germany, right? They'll be the first to respond if something goes down.
1: Yep.
2: And the level of expertise, motivation, lethality that you can see in an 18-year-old soldier from God knows where in the United States is amazing. And it's an honor that it's not said enough how much of an honor it is that I've been trusted to lead soldiers like that one day.
1: What would you like people to know about the makeup of the student body at West Point?
2: We come from all over the place. I mean, we are truly a representative population of the United States of America. It's a goal of the United States Military Academy to have a student from every congressional district, not necessarily met all the time, but you know, you can look back decades and see that every congressional district is represented at West Point. And it's because every congressional district is represented in the soldiers in America's sons and daughters that fight and make up the formations of our United States Army.
1: What's your favorite thing about being a cadet at West Point?
2: The people. It's the reason I stayed. You know, the reason I joined, we've discussed already, but the reason I stayed is completely different. And it's because of the people that I've been able to meet and the opportunities I've been able to have. Like being here, sitting okay, with you today and being at the mayor's conference.
1: Well, thank you.
2: Yeah, truly an honor that you got to come up to me and we got to have a chat.
1: Well, I'm honored to have you on.
2: Yeah,
1: it's great to talk to you. What's the hardest part about being at West Point?
2: The lack of sleep. time management is tricky. And West Point is specifically designed to give you 26 hours of things to do in a 24-hour day. And that's before you start sleeping and eating. And figuring out that, juggling that schedule, making it all fit is tricky. And at times you just got to realize, like, you got to cut your losses, and you have to realize that it's not all going to fit. And that you might have to let some people down, but leadership is learning from that.
1: This is a question I ask mayors. I say, I'm coming to your city. What's the cuisine of your town? How's the food at West Point? And what's your favorite thing at the Chow Hall?
2: I'm not a huge fan of the West Point food. I'll be honest. I have some dietary restrictions that I follow because of my faith, and that limits some of the food that I'm able to eat.
1: All right.
2: I think the best part about the West Point Chow Hall is that you have 4,400 cadets sitting at one time eating twice a day. Breakfast and lunch are mandatory meals. We all sit together in that mess hall.

0: example of good government in action?
1: It's the government allocating money, allocating resources, assigning military officers with experience specifically towards the development of young people of our nation to become leaders of character dedicated to a lifetime of service. That's what it's all about. The academics don't matter that much. The military training doesn't matter that much. I mean, it all matters a lot. It really does. I'm afraid the wrong person is going to listen to this and they're going to say, well, what did that cadet just say? I need to have him in his office.
0: Let me rephrase. Yeah. What I meant to say was, it all matters.
1: It all matters a lot. But what matters most is that we're learning what it takes and going through the training and being put in this crucible to become leaders of character dedicated to a lifetime of service to our nation. That's what it's about. And it shows that the government cares. Good government is a government that cares. To your question earlier, I'll add to that. Right. It's a government that cares. And they care about creating leaders of character, right? And now there's, you know, leaders that are lethal. And there's leaders that care. And that's what's coming out of this institution. It's people that inside or outside of a uniform will continue to serve their communities and serve the people around them.
0: Adita Kinsel, a third year junior at West Point. Did I get your name right?
1: Yeah, Aditya Kinsel. Yes, sir. Yeah.
0: Pretty good? All right.
1: Pretty good.
0: Pretty close.
1: Yeah.
0: A junior at West Point, the U.S. Military Academy.
1: That's right.
0: It was a pleasure to have you on.
1: True.
0: It was a
1: Thank
0: pleasure
1: you.
0: To hear from you. It was a pleasure to get your perspective.
1: I appreciate that.
0: As a student and as a student at West Point.
1: I hope I did well.
0: Yes. Yeah. No, you did fantastic. It was great to have you on. Thank you so much.
1: Thank
0: good
1: you,
0: luck.
1: Sir.
0: And either get low or fly high.
1: Yeah,
0: one of those two things is going to happen.
1: Get low or fly high. That's, something's going to happen. We'll see. We'll find out next year. So.
0: Thanks for coming on. Thanks for your time.
1: Thank you, sir.
0: The Good Government Institute has a new partner, the Charles F. Kettering Foundation. I really like their podcast, The Context, and I bet you will too. They have a new series called Democracy Under Construction. The show is hosted by historian Alex Lovett, and he looks back at the first 250 years of U.S. history. 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Want to hear more about good government? Check out another show I host, Leading Iowa, Good Government in Iowa Cities. I host the show with Brad Kavanaugh, mayor of Dubuque, Iowa, and the immediate past president of the Iowa League of Cities. Together, we talk to leaders in Iowa cities. We talk about what works and what good government looks like in Iowa. Join us right here. We're listening now. That's Leading Iowa, Good Government in Iowa Cities. It was called the War to End All Wars. But it didn't. Three royal cousins, all kings, one from England, one from Germany, and one from Russia, blundered their way into a war, a completely avoidable war that left millions dead in the trenches across Europe. Good Government Show executive producer Jim Ludlow details the blunders, mistakes, and bluster that started World War I that didn't end all wars. The book The Royal Cousins details the events and creates an alternative history. Imagine if World War I never happened. It didn't have to. Just read it yourself. Download the book today on Amazon. It's just 99 cents and a timely look at history. When I talk with people in government about how they're spending our money, and it's our money, I ask, is this government dollars well spent? They usually explain why it is. So I put that question to Cadet Aditi Kinsel. Is the U.S. Military Academy a good example of government money well spent? I loved his response. He said in part, and I'm going to use his words, quote, "It's the government allocating money, allocating resources, and assigning military officers with experience specifically towards the development of young people in our nation." He said, "to become leaders of character dedicated to a lifetime of service." That's what it's all about. That's what he said. That's what West Point is all about. And that is what government service is all about. And that's good government. If just some of the other military cadets are like Aditya Kinsel, the future of the military is in very good hands. I hope he gets to fly helicopters or whatever he wants to do. And remember, West Point has produced two presidents and many members of Congress. Well, that's our show. Thanks for listening. Please like us and share us with your friends and review us right here where you're listening. 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Executive producers are Jim Ludlow, Dave Martin, that's me, and David Snyder. Jason Sturczyk is our editor and producer.

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I'm Kennedy Collins. NASCAR champion Kyle Busch has passed away at the age of 41. His family announced his death following a brief hospitalization for a severe illness. Busch experienced troubling symptoms, including coughing up blood, while at a GM facility, leading to his emergency transport to a Charlotte hospital. The racing community mourns the loss of a two-time NASCAR Cup Series winner, remembered for his talent and passion for the sport. Tulsi Gabbard is stepping down as Director of National Intelligence. Her resignation was confirmed by a source on Friday, with the news initially reported by Fox. Gabbard was confirmed to lead the Office of the Director of National Intelligence last year. This is a developing story, and we will provide updates as more information becomes available. Stay tuned for continuous coverage of breaking news. 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

News on KUR provided in part by the students and staff of KUR. I'm Mike Reggs. Kutztown University's Rock Ensemble 1 has been honored as the undergraduate college winner in the Blues Pop Rock Group category of the 2026 Downbeat Magazine Student Music Awards. The Downbeat Student Music Awards are considered the most prestigious awards in jazz education, recognizing the nation's top music programs. This is the 11th Student Music Award for KU's commercial music program in the last 10 years. The commercial music program at KU features several large rock ensembles consisting of horns, background singers, and rhythm sections, two large jazz ensembles featuring big bands in the style of Count Basie, and a large Latin ensemble. More than 130 students audition each semester for participation in these ensembles. Quote, "This award shows the strength and scope of the commercial music program at KU," said Dr. Kevin Jost, professor of music. "KU continues to be one of the nation's top programs for quality, creativity, and success." The Downbeat Student Music Awards recognize the top jazz ensembles at the undergraduate and graduate levels. Nine judges evaluate the participating groups based on several performance criteria, including overall sound, proper interpretation, improvisation, creativity, intonation, phrasing, and dynamics. The honorees are selected from a competitive pool in which winners must demonstrate a distinct voice in addition to technical proficiency. We check news right here on the radio voice of Kutztown University, KUR. I'm Mike Reggs.

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1: You're listening to The Court Show, where cool facts meet killer tracks, and every story's got a backbeat. I'm Mickey Carmichael, and I'm here with your host, Court.
2: Hey, everybody. Thanks, kids.
1: Yay!
2: And our fake audience, man, they are in rare form today. And I hope you are, too, because we have a great show for you today. You know why, Mickey?
1: Tell me.
2: Well, we will explain this in a minute, but we have a segment called Not a Horse Cleaner.
1: Oh, I love that.
2: That's all I'm going to say. We have a comedy break with Brian Kiley. He talks about, well, when his wife was pregnant. We have a rock rhyme of the day.
1: Mm-hmm.
2: Mickey Carmichael brought that in. More jobs that are not a horse cleaner. We have good news. And, oh, a great Queen of England story. Because, you know, the King of England was in the U.S. a little while ago. And I found this and it's been played on the show before, but it's wonderful. You have to stick around for it. The Queen of England story. And we have a Florida man. So much to do, Mickey. So little time.
1: I know.
2: We got great music, as we always do. We're going to start out with some classic Elton John Crocodile Rock. Court Show, Mickey Carmichael, the CORT Show.org.

0: The first ever prescription depressant hit the shelves today. Approved by the FDA last month, Despondex is intended as a treatment for the approximately 20 million Americans who are insufferably cheery. Tests prove the drug is effective at reducing a range of symptoms, from squealing loudly when a friend calls to use of the phrase cool beans and excessive hugging. Dr. Alman Way calls the drug a huge step forward in the battle against exuberance.
1: If you're in a good mood every so often, well, that's fine. That's normal. This is for those that have a persistent positive outlook on life.
0: Eva Hendry of New Haven, Connecticut began participating in a clinical trial of Despondex 6 weeks ago.
2: I was always telling people how cute their outfits were and bringing them little gifts. I'd beam at anyone who made eye contact with me. I didn't realize life didn't have to be like that.
0: Eva said she never knew how her annoyingly chipper attitude was affecting those around her. Not everyone is convinced that Despondex is the cure-all for perkiness, however. In this week's Time magazine, Michael Pelosic of UCLA argues that many patients get similar results from natural remedies, something as simple as a diet of corn syrup and white bread and a total lack of exercise. Doctors estimate the new drug could reduce the number of costume or theme parties in the U.S. by up to 40%.
3: We interrupt our program to bring you this important message. I love you. Now, back to our show.

0: The cars, my best friend's girlfriend. Always a good idea to stay away from your best friend's girlfriend. Court show, Mickey Carmichael, and it's time for...
1: Hello, I'm Mr. Red.
2: A horse is a horse, of
0: not
2: course.
0: Not a horse cleaner. So, Mickey, there's a job that somebody has that shows up to the barn where your horses are. And I don't know how I can best describe this to keep this in a family type of show, but horses, when they sit down, male horses, there's things that get really dirty.
3: Oh, they don't just sit. They roll in the mud.
0: Oh, I didn't know that.
3: Oh, yeah.
0: They're huge animals to be rolling.
3: Well, yeah.
0: There are certain parts of their, well, one part of their body that gets very dirty, and it is somebody's job. And they get paid, what, $40 an hour or so?
3: No, $40 a job.
0: Oh, my gosh. $40.
3: If it takes 2 hours, I mean, it's still $40.
0: How can it take two? I don't want to know. I don't want to know. Mickey did, though, explain in detail how this was performed. But there are so many jobs out there other than being a horse cleaner for that particular thing. I hope everybody's following me. But we have some jobs here that pay way better than that.
3: No way.
0: That are just as nutty.
3: Nay.
0: Just like these. Paranormal guide. Strange job. Earning potential $30 to $40 an hour to guide people through the paranormal world.
3: Really?
0: Snake milker.
3: Milk?
0: Well, they call it a snake milker. They could make $2,000 to $5,000 per month. This is basically the people that get the venom from the snakes.
3: Oh, they call that milk?
0: I guess. That's what they do.
3: Okay.
0: And they use this for developing medicines and antibodies in case you do get a snake bite.
3: Is that what our Botox is?
0: I don't know. Botox? I don't have Botox.
3: Are you sure about that?
0: I'm positive. Oh, look at my picture. People, go on to the court show, to the CORTshow.org. There ain't any Botox in there. There's also a pet psychologist, which personally I think is a big waste of $52,000 a year.
3: Hey, now they may need that.
0: What are you going to ask a pet?
3: They have feelings. I don't know.
0: Oh, yesterday when I didn't feed you on time, how did that make you feel? Well, didn't care for much. You know I like to eat on time. Dog food taster, speaking of pets. Yep.
3: A taster for dog food?
0: Yes, $45,000 a year.
3: Really? That could be our side gig.
0: Lisa might actually get paid for that.
3: Right.
0: Odor sniffer. This is true. $48,000 a year. So when people produce body odor, these companies make these different powders and deodorants, but somebody has to sniff after it's on to see if it's doing its job. There are professional sniffers for $48,000 a year. And intimacy coordinator. This is really cool. My daughter, my youngest one, does this. She is qualified. And now in Hollywood, on plays, even in high schools, when there are two people in a play that have to kiss or do something intimate, they have somebody that comes in that says, listen, let's talk to both of you and make sure you both understand what you're doing. Both are feeling comfortable with this. And if not, let's rework this so you both feel comfortable.
3: And your daughter's qualified for this?
0: Yeah, she got qualified in college. She's done it a couple times for different high school plays.
3: What kind of qualifications do you need for that?
0: I don't know. You just learn about it. It's sort of like a social work thing. You
3: like
0: can just
3: psychology.
0: Yeah, it's pretty cool, though. Yeah, and you know, there it is. We have some more coming up in just a minute. We got a comedy break coming up. And bam, I'm telling you, these jobs, some of these jobs are just hard to handle. The Black Crowes.

0: We're back at Scorch Show with Mickey Carmichael. Hard to handle the Black Crows, and it's time for a real comedian with real funny jokes. And this is Brian Kiley. He talks about his wife and when she was pregnant. Always a tough thing to talk about for a guy.
1: Is it?
0: We'll be right back.
2: Thank you very much. This is a very big time for me. 2 months ago, after all these years, I finally tied the knot. Thanks. Thank you. I don't know who else has had a vasectomy, but it was not easy, I'll tell you. When my wife first got pregnant, I didn't realize she wasn't feeling well. I didn't think anything of it. Then she started throwing up every morning and putting on weight. Then it occurred to me, she's got a drinking problem. When she was pregnant, she would get these cravings in the middle of the night. She would get these cravings for other men, which is so frustrating. But. So we have two kids. We have an 8-year-old boy and a 6-year-old girl, and they're both at such a cute age, you know. Our babysitter is 22, which is also a cute age. Noticed. And we picked out kind of old-fashioned names for our kids. Our little boy's Hunter, and our little girl is Gatherer. So,

0: Sticks with Babe takes me back. It's time for Rock Rhyme of the Day with Mickey Carmichael, our resident rhymer dimer. Mickey, what's our rock rhyme today?
1: Are you ready?
0: I am ready.
1: Hey, guess this song.
0: All right.
1: Five little words, that's all I plead. I won't leave, I'm here indeed. I sing this love ballad so you can hear. I'd live and I'd die for you to keep you near.
0: Oh, live and I die for you sounds very, don't tell me yet. I'm just guessing through it. Ladies and gentlemen at home, I hope your thinking caps are on. While you're thinking of that question, ladies and gentlemen, remember Burmashay? He played the sax, he had no B.O., but his whiskers scratched, so she let him go. Remember Burmashay for that clean, close shave. And now back to the show. So, Mickey, read it again.
1: Okay. Five little words, that's all I plead. I won't leave, I'm here indeed. I sing this love ballad so you can hear. I'd live and I'd die for you to keep you near.
0: I live and I die for you.
1: I live and I die for
0: you. That's, it's, you know...

0: Bon Jovi, I'll live and I'll die for you.
1: Ooh, it's still not the rhythm.
0: I'll live and I'll die for you.
1: That's better. Thanks, Court.
0: The CORTshow.org if you want to sign up for the podcast or just listen to our last four shows. We'd love to have you listen. We love that you do listen because it's why we do what we do. And now it's time for more At Least I'm Not a Horse Cleaner Job. Professional mourner.
1: Like crying?
0: Yeah, there's a movie out now about that.
1: Really?
0: Yeah. Brendan Fraser is in it. Yeah, it's really good. You should watch it. If I knew the name of it, maybe Mickey will look that up and let us know the name of it. But it's really good. $30 to $120 per event. You are also called a morologist. I thought that was what morons were called. Professional mourners. It originated in Egypt, Mediterranean, China, and the Near East cultures. There, people get paid to lament the loss of a life, provide comfort to the family of the deceased, or deliver eulogies.
1: Interesting.
0: It's the nice part. I like the comfort, showing comfort to the family of the deceased. That's cool.
1: That is cool.
0: Professional cure.
1: Huh?
0: Professional cure, like to be in line. Like when you get in queue.
1: Hold your spot.
0: Yeah, it's people that, yeah, exactly.
1: No one likes that.
0: They don't, but you know what? What are they going to do, man?
1: I don't know.
0: You got to have your professional queuer being way bigger than the rest of the people in line.
1: There it is, yeah.
0: $25 an hour to stand in line for other people. Like if there's tickets for sale or if there's a store that's opening with new stuff and people come in overnight, you can pay somebody to hold your spot. Fortune cookie writer. Did not know this was a thing. $55,000 a year. These are real writers that write those fortunes for the inside of your cookie. Yes. Online dating ghostwriter. Do you not like writing letters when you're online?
1: So many people need that because have you read them?
0: I've never gone online for online dating, so I wouldn't know.
1: You don't have a friend that has done that?
0: I do not. I mean, I wouldn't ask. I don't want to see.
1: Okay, well, the guy that cuts out his wife or significant other in their picture, you know,
0: he needs
1: help writing.
0: Are you kidding me? People do
1: Not kidding. The guy holding a cat without a shirt.
0: Okay, he needs to just be arrested right now because something bad's going to happen. He's going to do something wrong.
1: There are some people out there that need help with that. I see the need.
0: Professional drying paint watcher. This is true.
1: What?
0: You can get paid $27 an hour to watch paint dry. This job basically requires you paint a wall and you sit there and watch the surface dry closely. Because they want to see, like these paint companies, they want to know how the color changes as it dries and how the texture changes.
1: I was wondering why that was necessary.
0: Yeah. I still don't know why it's necessary, but you want the final product. Does it matter what it's in between? $27 an hour, Mickey Carmichael, for that job. Yeah, some of these jobs, though, they're pretty rough. You got to have faith to get through it.
1: Oh, I know where you're leading.
0: Yep.

0: Cause I gotta have faith. Ooh, I gotta have faith. Because I gotta have George Michael with Faith. It's the Core Show with Mickey Carmichael, and now it's time for your daily boost. Some good news. Mickey, what'd you bring in?
1: I have a boost for you today. If you love the magic of an underdog story, you're going to love this.
2: There's no need to fear. Underdog is here.
0: We love underdogs.
1: It's about a horse named Golden Tempo.
0: Ooh, I think I know where this is going.
1: I know. He was at the Kentucky Derby.
0: Ooh.
1: Yeah, if you're not familiar with the Kentucky Derby, it's 1 1/4 miles around a track.
0: That's all it is.
1: It happens fast.
0: It's only a mile and a quarter?
1: That's it.
0: Wow, I just thought they ran a lot further than that. I really didn't know. Well, I mean, you're into horses, so you know this stuff.
1: Yeah, but we're going to have to go.
0: Oh, that'd be cool.
1: I know. So the odds for this horse winning was 25 to 1.
0: Wow.
1: There were only 18 horses in the race, and this horse came out last. He was dead last. He was so far behind that he wasn't even the picture on the screen on the TV for a while.
0: OMG, really?
1: For real.
0: That is so cool. And what happened?
1: He won the whole thing.
0: Did he trip the other horse? I mean, this horse came out of nowhere?
1: He just came out of nowhere.
0: Wow.
1: Like lightning. So not only that, it was a trainer milestone. This was the first time a female trainer in 152 years has trained a winning horse at the Kentucky Derby.
0: Wow. Wow. And I don't know if any of you saw that. I just happened to see a clip on my feed and man.
1: Well, it's 2 minutes. You can watch it on YouTube.
0: I didn't have that kind of time.
1: Oh my goodness. Hey, it was also a jockey success. A jockey, it was his first Derby win in 11 years.
0: Wow. So you had a double party right there.
1: Well, get this. His brother rode Renegade, the runner up.
0: No.
1: Big party.
0: Man, that's a family of some gifted jockeys.
1: I know. It's not about being first or early. It's about being there at the end.
0: That's right. It's about who wins in the end. And think about a time in your life when you've seen an underdog come back and win. It'll make you feel good.
1: It does.
0: Or you can go online and spend 2 whole minutes watching the Kentucky Derby.
1: You need to do that.
0: Yeah, I'm going to have to now. Scorcho, Mickey Carmichael. We will be right back.

0: We're back. Hey, Mickey, you know, back in the day, this is after the Queen of England passed away. She has like a footman or somebody that's always with her.
1: Like a bodyguard?
0: Not really. This guy's not that guy. This guy is always with her. And he was taking a walk with her in, I believe it's Scotland one time. And, you know, she lives there basically a lot of the time of year. Mm-hmm. They ran into some American tourists and this is what happened.
2: And normally on these picnic sites, you meet nobody. But there was two hikers coming towards us and the Queen would always stop and say hello. And it was two Americans on a walking holiday. And it was clear from the moment that we first stopped, they hadn't recognised the Queen, which is fine. And the American gentleman was telling the Queen where he came from, where they were going to next, and where they'd been to in Britain. And I could see it coming, and sure enough, he said to Her Majesty, "And where do you live?" And she said, "Well, I live in London, but I've got a holiday home just the other side of the hills." And he said, "Well, how often have you been coming up here?" "Oh," she said, "I've been coming up here ever since I was a little girl, so over 80 years. And you could see the clogs thinking. He said, "Well, if you've been coming up here for 80 years, you must have met the Queen."
3: And
2: quick as a flash, says, "Well, I haven't, but Dick here meets her regularly." So the guy said to me, "Oh, you've met the Queen, what's she like?" And because I was with her a long time and I knew I could pull a leg, I said, "Oh, she can be very cantankerous at times, but she's got a lovely sense of humour." Anyway, the next thing I knew, this guy comes around, put his arm around my shoulder, and before I could see what was happening, he gets his camera, gives it to the Queen, and says, "Can you take a picture of the two of us?" Anyway, we swapped places, and I took a picture of them with the Queen, and we never let on, and we waved goodbye, and then Her Majesty said to me, "I'd love to be a fly on the wall when he shows those photographs to the friends in America, and hopefully someone tells him who I am."

0: Semi-Charmed, it's the court show with Mickey Carmichael, and it's time for...
1: Florida Man.
0: You know that, Mickey,
1: yes,
0: don't
1: I
0: you?
1: Do.
0: It's a Florida Man. According to Polk County Sheriff Grady Judd, Matthew Zaccarino, let's go with that, 39, of El Monte Springs, was sitting in a vehicle by himself when they came by to check. He was at a construction site. When the deputies approached the vehicle, they said he was wearing a red lace bra with prosthetic silicone upper part, and he was concealing a weapon underneath them.
1: Uh-oh.
0: Yes, so the cops never know. They have to be cautious all the time. Because you would see that. You go, ah, this guy's, you know, no problem here. But he had a weapon. The police said, then we noticed he was wearing a G-string. God.
1: How did they know that?
0: Well, because he's sitting in his car. That's all he's got on. This is a Florida man.
1: Where was he going?
0: Well, the sheriff asked him that. He said he was going to a dress-up party. And the sheriff said, where is your party? He couldn't say where it was. And then he got really angry at them. And that's when they had to remove him from the vehicle.
1: Uh-oh.
0: The sheriff said, can you imagine? He was mad at us for trying to find out why he's wearing a lace bra with guns and a G-string. That's all they were trying to do is figure that part out. It was ugly, the sheriff said. It was so ugly. Only in Florida, ladies and gentlemen.
1: Only in Florida.
0: Yeah. It's a Florida man. The court show with Mickey Carmichael. Oh, yeah. Of course, we have to play this one. I don't look good naked anymore.

0: I'm not a doctor, but I play one on TV.
1: It's Court Show, Mickey Carmichael, and guess what, Mickey? It's time for us to say goodbye to all our company.
2: Oh, really? Okay.
1: Yeah, it went fast.
2: Yeah.
1: Hey, thanks for being here, Mickey. Love having you around.
2: Thank you.
1: Thanks for the rhymes. Thanks for the good news. You make this show what it is. And remember, the Court Show, always something different.
2: Thanks for listening. Keep those good vibes alive and those tunes spinning.
1: Oh, here's some classic Golden Earring Radar love.
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I'm Kennedy Collins. NASCAR champion Kyle Busch has passed away at the age of 41. His family announced his death following a brief hospitalization for a severe illness. Busch experienced troubling symptoms, including coughing up blood, while at a GM facility, leading to his emergency transport to a Charlotte hospital. The racing community mourns the loss of a two-time NASCAR Cup Series winner, remembered for his talent and passion for the sport. Tulsi Gabbard is stepping down as Director of National Intelligence. Her resignation was confirmed by a source on Friday, with the news initially reported by Fox. Gabbard was confirmed to lead the Office of the Director of National Intelligence last year. This is a developing story, and we will provide updates as more information becomes available. Stay tuned for continuous coverage of breaking news. The News Stream, powered by Seaboard Networks, delivering smarter radio.

0: news on KUR provided in part by the students and staff of Kutztown University Radio. I'm Mike Reggs. The memory of Elric J. Ensderby, celebrated timber framer and prolific historian of early American vernacular architecture, will be honored through the establishment of the Elric J. Ensderby Archive as part of the permanent collection of the library and archives at the Pennsylvania German Cultural Heritage Center at KU. The Ensderby and Gwazda family, including Elric's sister, Debbie Ensderby Gwazda, her husband, Ed, and sons Farley, Henry, and Chester, have agreed to honor Elric and his legacy by donating his extensive archives to the Pennsylvania German Cultural Heritage Center at Kutztown University, a leading center for the study of colonial and early American architecture in the Mid-Atlantic region. This donation is intended both to celebrate Elric's contributions to architectural history and preservation, and to ensure that these unique materials will be organized, preserved, and made available to the public. Debbie Gwazda reflected on her brother's legacy, saying, quote, "Elric understood the value of preserving a record of the way that people who settled in this area in the 18th and 19th centuries approached construction through the cultural traditions of their home countries. He was a keen student of architectural history, so he understood better than most the contexts of framing and decorative styles." We check news hourly here on the Radio Voice, KUR.
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Boom. I'm gonna shoot you right down, right off of your feet. Take you home with me, put you in my house. 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I love to see you strut up and down the floor. Or when you're talking to me, nothing beaming talk. I like it like that. And when you talk like that, you knocks me out right off my.

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I love that talk. And when she talk like that, and she knocked me out right on my feet. I can't take it like that. And when she talk like that, and she knocked me out. How? Whoa, yeah. Walk to walk, baby. And talk that talk, and talk that talk, and talk that talk, and talk that talk, and talk that talk. What you say? What you say? What you say?

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I'm Kennedy Collins. NASCAR champion Kyle Busch has passed away at the age of 41. His family announced his death following a brief hospitalization for a severe illness. Busch experienced troubling symptoms, including coughing up blood, while at a GM facility, leading to his emergency transport to a Charlotte hospital. The racing community mourns the loss of a two-time NASCAR Cup Series winner, remembered for his talent and passion for the sport. Tulsi Gabbard is stepping down as Director of National Intelligence. Her resignation was confirmed by a source on Friday, with the news initially reported by Fox. Gabbard was confirmed to lead the Office of the Director of National Intelligence last year. This is a developing story, and we will provide updates as more information becomes available. Stay tuned for continuous coverage of breaking news. The News Stream, powered by Seaboard Networks, delivering smarter radio.

0: News on KUR, provided in part by students and staff of KUR. I'm Mike Reggs. Kutztown University's Rock Ensemble 1 has been honored as the undergraduate college winner in the Blues Pop Rock Group category of the 2026 Downbeat Magazine Student Music Awards. The Downbeat Student Music Awards are considered the most prestigious awards in jazz education, recognizing the nation's top music programs. This is the 11th Student Music Award for KU's commercial music program in the last 10 years. The commercial music program at KU features several large rock ensembles consisting of horns, background singers, and rhythm sections, two large jazz ensembles featuring big bands in the style of Count Basie, and a large Latin ensemble. More than 130 students audition each semester for participation in these ensembles. Quote, "This award shows the strength and scope of the commercial music program at KU," said Dr. Kevin Jost, professor of music. "KU continues to be one of the nation's top programs for quality, creativity, and success." The Downbeat Student Music Awards recognize the top jazz ensembles at the undergraduate and graduate levels. Nine judges evaluate the participating groups based on several performance criteria, including overall sound, proper interpretation, improvisation, creativity, intonation, phrasing, and dynamics. The honorees are selected from a competitive pool in which winners must demonstrate a distinct voice in addition to technical proficiency. We check news right here on the radio voice of Kutztown University, KUR. I'm Mike Reggs.
1: 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Y'all having a good time?
2: You're listening to the KUR Radio Blues Fest, only on KUR, the radio voice of Kutztown University.